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2: Okay, I want to go back to the Danny Brown show, because y'all were talking about that conspiracy theory about the clone, but you didn't answer the question, so I want to know what would you do with your clone?
3: About the who?
2: The Danny Brown show. Y'all were talking about conspiracy theories, and I think someone asked a question about clones, and then Danny said that he would have his clone go do like all the shit that he couldn't do, so pretty much crime. So I want to know. I want to know, like, what would you do with your clone if you had a clone for a day?
3: What would I do with my clone? To be honest, I would just hang out with myself. I think I would, well, you know what? Actually, this would fucking rock. Yeah. I think, like, because we would think the same. Mm-hmm. Also, if this is a clone where it's like you have to raise them from a kid, so it's like the nature nurture thing, I'm gonna assume this is a clone where it's like I've just copy pasted myself.
2: Yeah.
3: I would do a bunch of like menial tasks. Like I would go like hand wash my car with my clone, because then we could just like silently pass each other like the tools and stuff. I'd do a lot of crap. I'd like build some more soundboards with my clone, because then we would just be on the same page. And I'd maybe even like put us up as like a TaskRabbit duo and just like build IKEA furniture for other people. I think it'd be really fun to do like tasks and be like, yeah, man, we're locked in, bro. Like,
2: we're such a team.
3: Yeah, that's what I would do with my clone.
2: I love that. That's awesome. Yeah. Speaking of tasks and woodworking, are you still dabbling in woodwork? Because you're saying that you were making the sound panels.
3: I actually just like 4 days ago moved into a new spot with my
2: sick.
3: I have to actually probably build more sound panels, so I'll do some of that. I also really want to build there's this really sick, I saw this on Pinterest, but
2: yeah,
3: there's like a wooden, maybe like 1.5 or 2 feet tall wooden cedar or something.
2: Yeah.
3: And then you can just put like couch cushions on it and make it into a little bench, but then it's like you can put a plant on the very end of it. Just like easy stuff like that, that's just like a chill thing to make. I'm super into woodworking. Requires a lot of like tools, and I'm not trying to like buy expensive tools, so whatever is accessible and easy to make, I love doing that kind of stuff.
2: That's facts. Yo, there needs to be like a tool rental. Like, you should be able to go to Home Depot and be like, yo, I'm gonna rent these tools for a week, I'm gonna build my shit, and then 100%. Bring them back.
3: Yes. And you know what, dude, I don't know if you're into like any, if woodworking or whatever, or like mm-hmm. co-ops, stuff like this, but they actually started something like this in LA, where this company bought a bunch of like saws and ladders, and a bunch of like core tools. And it's like a co-op, so you just can rent stuff for free and return it. And
2: that's what we need.
3: But I feel like every city should have that, honestly. I think it's such a good thing to have.
2: It is, because like I'm not trying to go to like, yeah, whether it's Home Depot or like here in Canada, we have a Canadian Tire, and like I'm not trying to go in there and be like,
3: yeah,
2: drop bands on bandsaws and fucking. Yes. I'm not trying to do that, bro.
3: Yeah, exactly. Or you take advantage of Amazon and you buy and you return.
2: Again, we don't support big corporate businesses, but next day shipping. Yeah. Next day shipping. What's up?
3: No, I'm like, if I'm gonna be, if we're gonna be living in a world where these companies exist and they get to do what they do, like I'm gonna abuse the system.
2: And you know what? But that's how you really gotta look at it. And it's like, yeah, I'm gonna do. Like they're already fucking with us and taking advantage of us. So it's like, fuck it, dude. You already put us in this position. What else am I gonna do?
3: Except you're not playing by the rules. I'm not gonna play by the rules.
2: I love that. Okay, I wanna walk me through. Okay, we're gonna do a skincare routine with Claire. I'm gonna put a graphic here like this. Okay, take me through the 7-step skincare. Wait till you see the video. Right there where you put your hands is gonna be a graphic. I don't know what it's gonna be. Yeah. Okay.
3: I'm making it really hard for you.
2: Yeah. The tracking's all off and everything.
3: The tracking's fucked up.
2: I was dead. Yeah, walk me through the seven step skincare.
3: Yes. Okay. So my mother, being from South Korea, does not play when it comes to skincare.
2: Yo, K. I don't know when K Beauty really like took off, but I don't know if it was around the same time as K-pop, because I feel like those, for some reason, that shit just went hand in hand. They saw all the K-pop artists and they were like, wow, they have beautiful skin. And it's like, how did they get that skin? And then boom.
3: No, I mean, Korean skincare has always been a thing. It's just like only recently been becoming an international thing. But I mean, I have to preface this thing first by just saying, like, your genes are going to be 80% of your skin. And so, like, I say this also in a sense of, like, you don't need to buy, like, 20, like, I think that the consumer side of skincare, I think, is really sad because you're just being lied to most of the time. It's like, what you eat and what you drink and how you exercise and your DNA is going to be, like, 80% of your skincare. That being said, do I love a self-care moment and do I have a lot of skincare products? And, there's this Korean-Japanese brand called Shiseido. I have dehydrated skin. I have, like, very dry skin. So they have a lot of I use their toner. So the Shiseido softener toner is what I use first. I don't use any soap on my face because I already have very dry skin, so I don't need to be stripping the oils off anymore. And then I use a serum. I've used the, I think it's called Good Friday Vitamin C serum. I've used, I actually think similar to how, like, if you take a lot of one medication, you build resistance to it. I find that to be the same thing in skincare. So I rotate what serums I'm using on my face, so I'm not just, like, constantly using one thing. So, like, a good vitamin C serum is always going to be good for your skin. Moisturizer, but also SPF every day, multiple times a day, is so important, especially as you get a little older. And then dropping your skincare down to, like, here, like, sort of, like, above your boobies is
2: what's
3: really
2: it, what's important. What's it called? Décolage.
3: You're like, your décolage.
2: That's what it's called.
3: Literally, no, that's actually, I think, what it is. Maybe that is what it's called. Yeah, so it's like skincare, like face, neck, and then a little below too, because like all that stuff is important to keep moisturized. So yeah, and then a retinol at night. Do not put retinol on your face in the morning because you will give yourself some fucked up sunburns and shit. It does not interact well with sun. And then a heavier moisturizer at night and drinking a lot of, dude, I mean, TMI, but like, whatever, I'm sure girlies are listening, but I have, like, I had a UTI and essentially a really good way to get rid of UTI is drinking a lot of water. And so I was drinking a ton of water and my friends were like, your skin is looking so, so good. And I'm like, girls, cause I'm drinking a lot of water. So if you're like prepping for any kind of thing where you want your skin to look amazing, just chug so much water days before. And your skin will just look really hydrated and amazing. So what's your skincare routine, Steven? Your skin looks amazing.
2: My skincare routine is that my parents are Congolese. So, okay.
3: Period. End of sentence.
2: No, water. No, like, so on this show, my big, I mean, since I've been doing radio, like, my tagline has always been drink more water. I mean, there's a deeper meaning to it, too. But, like, on the surface, just drink more water. It's, like, the most important fucking, just drink water. No, I think I'm a, like, I used to have really bad skin in high school, like constant breakouts, oily skin, all that shit. But, jojoba oil fucking that changed my life. Cause it's the closest, oil to matches the skin's natural sebum, like oil layer.
3: Oh.
2: So for someone who has oily skin, it helps me not like overproduce oil. So it just, it's really good. So jojoba oil, it usually gets mispronounced as jojoba. So
3: to jojoba oil.
2: Shout out to jojoba oil. What else? I'm trying to, there is actually, I think it's Claire's unscented preparation toner is really good.
3: Oh, is it Clarins or something?
2: Yeah. Something like that. Yeah, it's like a purple little thing like that.
3: Sick.
2: Yeah. And a lot of like eye shit because like I don't really get a lot of sleep. I'm just gonna be honest. I do try to get a lot of sleep. And also super important for beauty is sleep.
3: Yes.
2: But yeah, a lot of eye shit. Like I'm always putting fucking eye creams on and the fucking little eye masks and shit. So
3: yeah,
2: a lot of those.
3: For under eye stuff, if you get a metal spoon, put it in the freezer overnight, and you press that onto your under eyes. It just like closes up your capillaries real quick, and you don't get puffiness as well as any like discoloration and stuff like that. So that's also a cool
2: tip. Okay, Claire. What's the tip? Yeah, no, yeah. It's like I mean, I might have to get on like a seven step, because I'm like pretty simple. It's like cleanser.
3: Yeah.
2: You know, exfoliant once a week. I don't want to exfoliate too much. I feel like sometimes people are like over exfoliate. So yeah, it's pretty simple. I don't have it all written down, but you know, when I once I get in the bathroom, my mind just takes over and I do shit.
3: Yeah, it's routine. It's on autopilot.
2: Exactly. Okay, I just want to, as we get to a close here, I just want to touch on a few things. The PNW shows are back, for those who are listening. The PNW shows are back. You got Seattle, Vancouver, and Portland.
3: Yeah, exactly. So I think Vancouver and Seattle had sold out, but then obviously when you schedule shows, people sometimes can't make it. So we've had like a few tickets get refunded, but I don't know if those are now sold out or not. But if you guys are in that area, the Portland, I think, still has a few tickets left for purchase. So if anyone's in Portland and trying to roll through, come by. We're playing Portland April 6th.
2: Pull up. Yeah, I'm going to try to be at the Vancouver show when you're... What venue are you playing at?
3: We're playing Fox Cabaret.
2: Fox Cabaret, yeah. That's a nice, intimate venue.
3: Yay! Okay, great. I'm excited.
2: It's a nice, intimate venue.
3: I love a sweaty, intimate venue. I honestly, like... Like, obviously, one day I hope to play bigger venues, but I really also am, like, trying to be present in these, like, intimate shows, because I find them to be so much fun, and you just get to, like, talk to people and be really close to people, and I really love them.
0: Hi.
2: Hi. Welcome back.
0: Thank you. I just realized the Wi-Fi might not work very well. But let me know if there's any problems. I can go back on like my phone and I can do cellular.
2: Okay, word. Like in the position that you're at, or
0: just on your laptop? Yeah, because I'm going to a new spot, so we don't have Wi-Fi yet. So we're like ripping the Wi-Fi off the neighbors.
2: Classic. Yeah. No worries. What were you listening to?
0: I'm listening to some submissions for openers for my Seattle show coming up. So I was just taking a little.
2: Sick.
0: Yeah.
2: How many do you have?
0: Right now only two, but I'm waiting for a couple more to come in. It's like almost sold out, and also pretty close to the show itself. So
2: yeah.
0: Just looking for someone that I like just really fuck with. And
2: well, yeah, it is coming down to the wire. So, but that's sick. That I'm glad that you get to have the say in who you're.
0: It's nice to just like be excited for the openers, and because I've been an opener for an artist that didn't really make sense, and I've also had openers that didn't really make sense, and I was like, maybe we lock in somebody that's a good combination.
2: Yeah, that makes sense. Okay, speaking of music, actually, is there an artist or like a song that you listen to or love that people would be surprised that you listen to? Like for me, it's Coco and Claire. Do you know Coco and Claire?
0: Yeah, they're great.
2: I love really Coco and Claire.
0: So good. Oh, let me think. I kind of like, I don't, I mean, Addison Rae, maybe.
2: Addison Rae.
0: I love listening to Addison Rae. Like that album is so good. So maybe Addison Rae. I'll submit that. That'll be my answer.
2: Addison Rae. Yeah. So my old roommate, Emily, she was like, we used to always like trade off different albums and things like that. And then
0: that's sick.
2: Because she, you know, one of the girls, she was like, yo, Steven, you got to check out this Addison Rae project. And I was like, okay.
0: Yeah.
2: I didn't really know Addison Rae. She's like, what? She's like TikTok famous or something? And then
0: she's still got TikTok, but she like, honestly, the most impressive pivot in a career I've ever seen, possibly. Cause she really went from like a bit like TikTok dancey, like this kind of thing.
2: Like
0: highly respected musical artist. So I'm happy for her. It's sick.
2: It's a good pivot. No, yeah, it's a good pivot. There's that one, what's the, Is it money over everything?
3: Maybe.
2: I think it's that. There's a song on there that, like, as soon as I heard it, I was like, all right, you know what? I get it.
3: Yeah.
2: I could see, like, especially now that summer's coming back around, too, like, it's definitely, like, a fun summer album, so 100%. I'm not even mad at it.
3: Yeah, I'm not mad at it.
2: Okay, speaking for people who may not be aware, you got your song, I can't remember what song it was, but it was in a Verizon commercial through, yeah, like a Sync membership. If you don't mind just like talking a bit about that and maybe how like the process worked, if you have any like if you know how the process works or if it was like all management or like, yeah, I would just love to know. Because maybe there's an artist out there who would love to get their music in a commercial.
3: For sure. Yeah. So that one specifically was Verizon had sent out to a bunch of different places, like Sync places, mm-hmm, labels, that they were looking for a song with this particular, like usually they'll reference a song that they want it to sound like, yeah, or like a vibe or an energy, or they'll send like a snippet of the ad or whatever. And then my old label at the time, who I released Creme Brulee with, had just like put my song forward, I think with probably a couple other songs, of like other artists under their umbrella. And Verizon came back and they had like made a beta version of the ad with the song over it, because like they obviously didn't have the stem, so they were just like crossfading in and out, and they were like, it was like a test run kind of. They're like, oh, like we really like this one, like we'll let you know, like we're between like two or three options right now. And then we ended up getting the Sync, and they asked for the stem, so we sent over the stems, and they did their thing, and then I didn't see it until it was like out, because they keep maybe they sent it to me like a day or two before it was out, but they keep that stuff pretty under wraps until it's out.
2: It was
3: crazy, because like I think in music there's a lot of times where really big things like come and go without much like fanfare or like commotion. It's like, that was crazy for me, like I'd never gotten it was like a multinational like cable ad, like and it just kind of came and went. I was like, oh, like that was insane. And it was around for a couple of months. And I had friends text me around, you know, America being like, I just saw your ad on TV or whatever, or on like YouTube or whatever.
2: Yeah,
3: and I
2: was
3: like, that's cool.
2: It is sick, especially Verizon. Cause like, I mean, growing up in the 90s, like those Verizon commercials, like early 2000s too, like those Verizon commercials was crazy. Like that was everywhere on TV. Oh, can you hear me now? Can you hear me now? Like, yeah. That shit was everywhere. So yeah, when I saw that, I was like, "Yo, Verizon."
3: Yeah.
2: I was like, okay.
3: Verizon knows what's up, dude. Yeah, it's so funny because like that song in particular too. My friend Jared and I made it together, and when we had put it on like the list of songs that we wanted to put out soon, I remember my label at the time were like, oh, like we like it, but it's like a little too weird. Like maybe we'll put it out like a little later. Like let's start with something a little more easy on the ears. And like it wasn't like a straight up we hate it. It was just it might not do well because it's a little weird. And like that song has brought me probably the most amount of like love and like straight up money. You know what I mean? So I think it's really interesting how I think I stand by this. Nothing against labels, because like they do a lot of work and they do a lot. But at the end of the day, like, your taste is absolutely paramount. Nobody else knows what they're talking about. If you really like something, like that is like, trust your gut, honestly.
2: Trust your gut. You know what they say? Standing on business, as the kids say.
3: Yeah, exactly.
2: Standing on business. But yeah, no, I feel like, and maybe even on this album too, because like there's a lot of songs on this album that are like quote unquote like weird. Like these are not your like straight up, straightforward, like hook, verse, hook, bridge, hook. Like it's not the straightforward song. So I feel like, yeah, to that point, trust the gut, make the weird music, because like there's people like me, there's other people who want the weird thing. They like, I want to be surprised that 2 minutes into the song that we're going in a totally different direction, like, you know.
3: Yeah,
2: definitely. There's people out there who want that. So that's a good it's a good sentiment. Speaking of shows and music, two things on this, but you wanted to try to program your own show lights. Did you actually do that? And how did that go?
3: It did. It was such, I mean, I, you know, We do it for the love of the game. But I had initially, my friend Andy, who is a lighting designer, let me borrow, like, for the fall of last year, these little LED pucks that are probably the size, like the diameter of your hand.
2: Yeah.
3: They're not very big, but he gave me four. And so I popped them into a bunch of lamps, and then I did lighting design on those. And so you do it through Ableton. You're basically like MIDI mapping automation in the clip. And so you're just doing all this like automating up, down, like all this kind of weird stuff. And so I did do that for the fall tour, and it was really sick. But like, I think what's tough is that you do, it's like a lot of computer work, and it's not a lot of effect because the puck is not very big. So you see the lamps like on and off and change colors, and that's really cool. I thought it looked cool in like the smaller rooms, but once you get into bigger rooms where there's also a completely other LD that's like doing the lights that are on stage, it's like less noticeable. So then for this tour, I had borrowed from Andy these like massive LED lights. They're like, I mean, they're probably like 2.5 to 3 feet across.
2: Okay.
3: And they're these big rotating lights. They're called strobes, but they do other things than just strobe. And so I programmed those. I spent like, I don't know, like 17 to 20 hours programming those lights. But then for the five shows I was programming them for, I had to cancel three because of laryngitis. And then I hired Andy to do LD for the last one. So essentially only had one show where the lights were actually doing, like where the programming I did actually ended up coming through. But that's okay. I learned a lot along the way.
2: I was going to say, because like, yeah, I'm guessing this was your first time doing it. Like it wasn't something that you already had been doing. It was something that you were learning. So I guess like, yeah, like you said, for the love of the game. And now you have it in your back pocket. You got that in your back pocket. So
3: exactly. Yeah.
2: That's good. There's a video that you have of you doing a cover of Yeah by Usher. Cause it fit over the cotton candy chords. Do you still do that for your live show?
3: I don't. We retired it because we had done it for 3 years, and it's so funny.
2: Oh,
3: yeah, we had really ran that game, but like it was hilarious when people weren't expecting it, and then after a certain time, people would catch on and then like post videos about it and stuff. So I was like, okay, it's really funny, but it's like less funny when you're expecting it or you know that it's coming. So we did retire it, but that was one of my favorite parts of the set when we used to do it. It's so funny.
2: You gotta find a new song. I don't know what song it would be, but.
3: Yeah,
2: We gotta find a new one.
3: Honestly, that's a good idea. I love like Y2K music, like early 2000s. I mean, dude, I still stand by the fact that music was at its peak when it was like Timbaland and Nelly Furtado Britney and like.
2: I just found out that that song Nelly Furtado, Timbaland, and Justin Timberlake and you'll be watching all night. Give it to me.
3: Yeah.
2: That song,
3: I love that
2: is
3: one.
2: Her whole verse is a shot at Fergie. Nelly's whole verse on that song is her taking shots at Fergie because she made the song Promiscuous, and then Fergie came back and made the song Fergalicious. And called her out, and she's like, "Oh, like, I can't remember the line exactly, but it's something about she's not, but I'm not promiscuous." And it's a shot, bro. I didn't know there was beef.
3: That's really, I honestly like really really hope, like, I don't know if this is true or not, but my greatest hope for like rap beef between women at that time is that it was like smart enough to know that any PR is good PR.
2: Yeah.
3: And they were like, because it's just so funny, like how like beef starts, because it's something so stupid, like a line, and you're like, this could or could not be about this
2: person.
3: And it starts being crazy. And I'm like, I just love the idea, like thinking about it through the lens of like, they knew what the fuck they were doing. And they're like, if we do it with a little bit of seasoning on top, people are going to like this.
2: Exactly. It's like the beef between Hilary Duff and Lindsay Lohan.
3: Yeah. You're like, what? Like that? Like, what could these two people possibly think about? It's so funny.
2: Okay, as we come to a close, there's a question that I want to ask. I ask it on every interview, but is there a book, a movie, or a song that has made an impact on your life?
3: Oh, a book, a movie, or a song has made an impact on my life. Yeah, I think Currently, I'm reading a book called The Artist's Way, which is just good for writing blocks and stuff, and that's like definitely helped me. Yeah, I like love. Have you done The Artist's Way?
2: Dude, I'm behind me. I'm literally staring at my basic principles and creative affirmation on my wall.
3: Yeah, okay.
2: And like, I don't know why I was like, something inside of me was like, oh, maybe you should bring up The Artist's Way with Claire tomorrow. And
3: yeah.
2: Now here you are. So, yeah. No, exactly. Yes, go ahead.
3: Definitely, yeah. And it's so, I don't want to like feel like too preachy about it because yeah. I feel like I feel like before I did it, I was a little bit like, what is this, like a cult or something? Just because people talk so highly and so like long about it. And so I'm not going to do that now because I think you either are like drawn to that stuff or you're not. And it'll find you at the right time if you're looking for that stuff. But I really do love it. And it's helped me so much with just like creative blocks. In terms of a song, I really was the most moved by this Bon Iver song called Creeks. It's just his vocals, and it's kind of like a vocoder, but it's a vocoder that he made with someone else. I'm forgetting their name, but it's like a vocal engine that creates like slight variations between each layer of the vocoder versus just like a vocoder is very straightforward and is just taking your, you know, vocal and like pitching it up very straightforwardly. So I really love that song. I think the lyrical content is so like heart-wrenching, but also really vague and not like mega specific, or I mean basically it's like you can take it and you can interpret it any way you like, and that's what I've found, that I've interpreted it different ways in different times of my life. So I really love that song. I just love the way that it sounds. It's so simple, but I think it's highly, highly effective, which is sick.
2: That's right. Yeah, shout out to Justin a second time on this interview.
3: Yeah, exactly.
2: Justin. Yeah. Okay. Last question. I need five things that you're grateful for before we sign off.
3: Grateful for my mother. Can't ever leave her off the grateful list. She's the best, and she's given me so much. I'm grateful for my partner. We just moved in together. We're building a little life out here in Los Angeles, and I'm so grateful for just being able to share life with somebody as wonderful as him.
2: Shout out to Dan.
3: I'm grateful for I'm grateful to be able to do this job, and I'm grateful to be able to make music and hang out with people and have a community. I guess that was like four things, but
2: it's okay, good.
3: I'm grateful for, I'm really grateful for the people that create community, like the people that do the work and make it so that others can enjoy community, and just like even in the little things where like these people in LA started a little warehouse where you come and you bring a power tool and you get to just like borrow power tools or something like this. So you don't have to buy a power tool every time you need it for one thing. And like little things like that, I'm like, yeah, like that is what, you know, the government should do, but isn't doing. And the people have to do it themselves. So I'm grateful for the people that step up and take those roles and make LA beautiful and livable. So, and I'm grateful for the trees and nature.
2: Gotta shout out Mother Nature one time.
3: Exactly.
2: Gotta shout out Mother Nature. Okay, Claire. April 8th, she's coming to Vancouver. If you are in Vancouver, be sure to get tickets. Angie, the Angie Deluxe is out now everywhere you listen to music. Okay.
3: Oh, yeah.
2: 16 or 15 tracks. I'm blanking. How many tracks we got? 16.
3: I think with the deluxe, 16
2: on Angie. Also, what's up with the fish, dude?
3: I just love that fish. I don't know. I got a fish tattoo years and years ago, and I think it's so funny. And then I also was just really obsessed with this concept of the upriver salmon. They're a type of fish that is born at the top of a stream, and then they swim down with the stream to like a bigger body of water, and then when it's time to reproduce and have babies, they swim like for weeks and weeks upstream, like against the current, and they use basically all of their life force to make it back to the top to lay their eggs in a safe place, and then they die, and then the life cycle begins again. So I just thought that was really beautiful, and it's just like a perfect circle.
2: We love that, the circle of life.
3: The circle of life.
2: Circle of life with Claire from Spilltap.
3: Yeah, exactly.
2: Yeah, be sure to be liking edition. No, dude, Simon edition.
3: Yeah, exactly.
2: Be sure to check out the album. Also, I found out that you're also a Cancer, so shout out Cancer Gang in the building.
3: Shout out Cancers, when's your birthday?
2: July 1st, actually. I'm right at the beginning. I'm boom, beginning of July.
3: Let's go. Let's Cancer go. Is gang. Is a lot of are a lot of people in your family Cancers?
2: No, I'm the only Cancer.
3: Okay.
2: I'm the only Cancer in my immediate family. I think there might be some family members back in Congo that could be Cancers, but
3: right, be Cancers.
2: Yeah, in my immediate family, I'm the only Cancer, and I stand on that.
3: Mm, yeah. Interesting. I've got a lot of, my mom's a Cancer, my aunt's a Cancer, Dan's mom is a Cancer, and yeah, there's like a lot of, yeah, I've got a lot of kids.
2: Damn, you got a lot of emotional things happening over there.
3: A lot of crying. Yeah.
2: I was going to say, you know what? You know what? Actually, I remember this one time I made this stupid video. I was like, yeah, I need to start like a crying club. A place where it's safe to like, you can just, you can.
3: You're going to end up being that cult from Midsommar that's like where they all like cry together. You're like, I have an idea.
2: No bears. No bears were harmed in the making of this.
3: Yeah.
2: This cult.
3: Yeah. I'm dead.
2: Yeah. Shout out to Cancer Gang. All right, Claire. I appreciate your time. All the best with finding an opener for Seattle.
3: Absolutely. I can't wait.
2: I don't know if I can help you with openers for Vancouver, but I will. Are you making a post?
3: I already locked in for Vancouver. Portland, and I'm like waiting on a few more submissions for Seattle. So
2: okay. All the best with that. Have a good rest of your day. Appreciate it.
3: Thank you for this. Thanks for the great questions, and I'll talk to you soon.
2: All right, yo, it's DJ Darko for Earshot 20, the world's greatest musical countdown show, according to Plantains. And the reason why I'm saying Plantains is because our next guest successfully rhymed plantain with champagne, and in the light of celebration, since his 2005 debut, he's been racking up critical and commercial acclaim, winning the Juno Award for Best Rap Recording for his 2011 album TSOL, and being shortlisted for the prestigious Polaris Music Prize a record 5 times. Additionally, Chad has branched out as a radio host for CBC's Q, TV host, the Peabody and Emmy Award-winning Netflix docu-series Hip Hop Evolution, and is also an academic professor at the University of Toronto and Laurier. Started Anew marks Shad's 20-year anniversary in music and tackles a collective reluctance to break out of our comfort zone, delivering with his trademark wit and thought-provoking verses. On the album, Shad ponders that a positive new life is right in front of us daily, but often on the other side of risk or loss. Grounded in his signature honest prose and a sonic approach reminiscent of the playful soulfulness within his early projects, his take is unapologetically direct, driven by an ongoing mission to spread love, wisdom, and hope to inspire personal and societal change. Chad, how are we doing this morning?
4: I'm doing great, Stephen. Thanks for having me, man.
2: Of course. Yes, I just want to start off with the plantain champagne thing because as a fellow African man, I just want to say, the plantain champagne, I heard that and I was like, yeah.
4: I knew my African family would feel that type of celebration, you know what I mean?
2: Yeah. And it's good, like, and also for all the Caribbeans out there, look, plantain, it's plantain. I'm sorry,
4: that's it. You know, it just happened to rhyme, but also, you know, I like stand on that pronunciation.
2: Yeah, respect.
4: Yeah.
2: respect. Okay, yeah. So even just in that intro, there's a lot to unpack, but I just want to go back a little bit. I was watching the interview you did actually with Tom on The Q, and he gnarled Ward Ewan pulled out Les Huit Anges that your aunt sang, and you were talking about how there wasn't really music in your family per se in that way, but I just want to, because again, we know that you went on to get submitted into the contest that you end up winning to fund your first album, but who were you listening to? What were you listening to? How did you catch the hip hop bug? Like, I just want to unpack that a little bit.
4: Sure. Yeah. So why don't I just kind of quickly trace a longer history, because you touched on my, you know, my family history and stuff too. So, you know, I'd be happy to start there, but I'll move.
2: Of course.
4: So, yeah. So that was a great story that they dug up there on cue of my aunt who wrote this song. It was just found out recently that she was actually the original author of this song, very popular song in Rwanda in the 70s. She's now 80 years old. And so there was music in my home, you know, nothing that I would consider unusual. I grew up with my two aunts in the house.
2: Yeah.
4: My mother's youngest sisters, and they both sang. They sang harmonies. They loved kind of close harmonies. They would play Simon and Garfunkel around that. That was actually, my first memory of like really loving music was being 5 or 6 years old, and they would play me that kind of close harmony like music. But in terms of hip hop, you know, I got into that just listening to the radio, watching TV, and seeing, first of all, Canadian artists like Dream Warriors and Maestro and Mishi Me and that early Canadian hip hop on my TV. I didn't know it was any different than American hip hop or anything like that. It was presented to us as just quality music. And so that, you know, that's an influence, as well as, you know, seeing artists as I got older, like De La Soul, Common, Lauryn Hill, The Roots, Outkast, all big influences on me in terms of just seeing. I think what really stuck with me was seeing how hip hop was this way that people who look like me, that were young, could express all sides of themselves.
2: Right.
4: You know, there were songs that were about relationships. There were songs that were about what's going on in the community. There were songs that were just fun. There's, you know, and silly even. So just these ways that young Black people could be whole, complete, fun, exciting, you know, performers and artists was dope and left an impact on me. So, and it got me into freestyling and kind of expressing myself in that form, creating in that form. So hopefully that's not too long of an answer.
2: No, 100%, 100%.
4: Yeah, that's kind of how I got into it, got inspired.
2: Word. Yeah, and like just going off that, like going from like the freestyling thing, I'm guessing you're also, whether it be like, because I guess in those days, finding beats, it wasn't as easy as going on like BeatStars or something. So like, you're getting beats sent to you via what, like cassette or something? And like,
4: yeah, no, yeah. I mean, it can be so easy to forget how hard we had, even for me to forget, you know.
2: Yeah.
4: One thing I'll often, if I'm recounting my own story of music, I talk about being a teenager and freestyling and stuff with friends. And even I forget that part of that was because that was all you could do.
2: Right. Yeah.
4: You couldn't. How are you supposed to record? How are you supposed to find beats? I mean, what 15-year-old in your school has a beat machine? How are they even supposed to get a beat machine? And if they had one, how are they supposed to get records? And if they had all that, how are they supposed to learn how to use the machine? There's no YouTube tutorials, right? So, So to answer your question, how I got beats. Well, there was maybe two guys at my university who made beats. I hit them up. There was a friend of mine in Montreal that I was rapping with in high school, and he knew a guy who made beats. I was like probably half the beats on my album.
2: Right.
4: There was a couple that I, you know, found on the internet through forums. Forums and that was all you could do. All you could do back then. Yeah, it's crazy.
2: And that's the thing too, like, like I mentioned too, like the 20 years in music, like, that also I want to salute, because 20 years in anything is crazy. So to be able to live through the changes that have happened in music as well, like in the day and age where we are today, where there's some artists who are like even pulling their music from Spotify or from streaming services just because they're seeing how unfair splits are and things like that, I just want to like ask like where your mind is from seeing how it used to be to where we are, and like if you have thoughts on like what it could look like in the future.
4: Yeah, so you know, the nice thing about being around for a long time is the perspective that you get. So Spotify, these streaming services, a lot of people are protesting, and Spotify in particular. I made four albums before they were Spotify.

0: And also, let's even see if this thing will be around or how much it will matter, right? Because nothing has stayed around or been everything in the industry for very long, in my personal experience. So what I already see happening is, I remember after the pandemic, there was this phenomenon called quiet quitting.
1: Okay.
0: That was happening in like the job in the general world of work. Mm-hmm. And I see that happening in music. So like you said, you're seeing artists pull their stuff from Spotify, selling on Bandcamp, setting up Substack subscriptions, pressing up vinyl and selling limited edition copies, and maybe putting the stuff on Spotify eventually. But really this sort of quiet quitting around streaming and around trying to sort of win in that game and just sort of realizing that, hey, there's a whole other way of doing things that actually reminds me of when I started, like the early mid 2000s, where there was a strong scene around independent music and people supporting directly and these kind of tight relationships between fans and artists. From that era, it reminds me of that. I'm starting to see that shift happening.
1: People
0: leaving streaming to your Taylor Swifts and your Drakes, and that's great. That's, you know, the best comparison I can put it is, and this is the way a friend put it to me, is the way that when I started, artists like me thought of the radio. We were like, the radio is cool. We listen to the radio, but we're not trying to be on the radio.
1: Right.
0: We are independent artists. We are over here in these clubs and we're pressing up our own CDs and we're doing this thing over here. Radio's fine. Yeah, Let those people have the radio. We're not trying to live there. I think streaming is Spotify is quietly becoming that.
1: Right.
0: Where there's a lot of really interesting creative artists that are like, cool, let's leave that to Dua Lipa
1: and
0: bless them all. They're wonderful artists. That's not our world. Our world's over here with our fans.
1: That's fact. And like, yeah, just touching on that too, because like I've seen like the sort of like discrepancy between, because like going back to what you said about like actually having like a real fan base back then where there wasn't that much access to social media, et cetera, but where you can have a huge song on like TikTok or something that everyone's using across the board on every video, and then you go to do a show and then no one shows up.
0: Yeah.
1: You know what I mean?
0: exactly, right?
1: Yeah.
0: Because that's the part that the streaming world and the social media world does not necessarily create.
1: Right.
0: Is that deep connection with fans. And that happens in other forms. And the beautiful thing about independent music is that you don't need a million people to love you in order to have a career.
1: Yeah, yeah.
0: It's so amazing and wonderful that, you know, artists can really be in the lives of 3,000, 4,000, 5,000 people and maybe even less, but in a deep way, and that's mutually beneficial and sustains the artist. You know, that's great. It's great that avenue. Those avenues exist for artists that belong in that sort of smaller space. So, it's interesting. We track the evolutions, man. We continue.
1: Exactly. And you mentioned deep connections, and I want to just talk about the work that you do. And correct me if I'm wrong, but are you still teaching the hip hop course?
0: Yeah. So, that was something I got the opportunity to do last fall, create this course at Laurier and teach that course. And it's looking like I'll be able to do it again in the spring at Laurier.
1: Okay. Sick. Yeah. I would love to know how, or like, did you even fathom that when you were making music and rapping that you would get the opportunity to then now be a teacher to teach the next generation of people who are also interested in hip hop?
0: I never imagined that. So I went to Laurier. Laurier is a school I went to as well, but I didn't study music because there was only a classical music program.
1: Mm-hmm.
0: Or I studied business. And so I never even imagined that a school program like Laurier Music would even be interested in presenting hip hop, let alone me. I just never, hip hop would even just be there. Right.

0: Right. But again, things evolve and change, and maybe a decade or so ago, they started a whole branch within the music school called community music. That it, you know, just trying to break out of this world where it's exclusively classical music, and right. and trying to tap into, hey, there's a lot of other ways, a lot of other musical traditions, and a lot of other ways people want to perform participate in music beyond just orchestras, right? So so community music exists, and then within community music they didn't have anything that was hip-hop, and so just to get the chance at exactly the right time too for me, you know, at a time where I was feeling like I think I have something to offer to this. I think I have enough perspective, and I've gathered enough learnings that I think I could teach an entire course, you know, not mm-hmm. just pop into one lecture, but I could actually create something. And it's, yeah, I've loved it. I've loved it.
1: Sick, sick. And how did you link up with Dr. Kofi Hope?
0: Yeah, so Kofi, I've known him for a long time. He's really important in the community in Toronto. Yeah. He set up a organization called CEE that, you know, helps a lot of young people in our community with barriers to employment. So, you know, he became a friend, mm-hmm. and just, I admire in the community, but he's also a brilliant guy and an academic. And he has a posting at the University of Toronto. So then he approached me and said, hey, what if we created a course together?
1: Mm-hmm.
0: So his posting is with the School of Cities. So he said, what if we did something that was about hip hop and cities, and kind of how cities shaped hip hop and how hip hop has shaped cities.
1: Yeah.
0: I was like, man, yeah, that would be really dope. That's like really interesting to look into. You could see how hip hop has affected different cities. You could look at how hip hop had, you know, been shaped by different cities, but also spoken to different urban issues, whether it's policing or gentrification or whatever it is,
1: right.
0: Or even just affecting the economy. You think of a city like Toronto, like, Drake has actually impacted the economy.
1: Yeah, 100%.
0: Toronto, like 100%. In an extremely meaningful, substantial way. So even just looking at stuff like that. So yeah, that's how I hooked up with him and how we came up with that course.
1: Okay, sick, sick, sick. Yeah, I wanna start unpacking the album here. I was giving it I like to give albums a bus test, a car test, a walking test. So I was listening to it on the bus. I just want to say it's a great album for the bus.
0: Cool.
1: It's a great album for the bus. So you have a line and it goes, and I want to just unpack this a bit too. So you say, every album I'm trying to die, the goal is ego death every time that I rhyme. And you like painting with a nice brush spirituality throughout your music too. So I just want to ask, like, where does that come from? And why do you use it in your music to get the message across?
0: Yeah, so where that comes from for me is my upbringing, you know, mm-hmm. and still my life, you know, spiritual practice, faith is important to me. And musically, it comes out naturally, because I think what we're doing with music, what I've always been inspired to do with music is to reach for something, you know, kind of beyond, you know what I mean? A feeling of transcendence, universal truths, hidden realities. Like, I believe this is what music is supposed to grasp at. Not supposed to just be technically perfect. You know, back to the Gloria, I didn't grow up with a classical music tradition where you sit down and you read music and the goal is to perform it accurately, what is on the page.
1: Yeah.
0: I grew up with music like the goal is to touch people's souls and lift their spirits and just do something that is, you know, a little bit beyond, again, beyond is the word that keeps coming to mind. So that's what I'm trying to do with these lyrics. Yeah. Lines like that. Every album I'm trying to die, the goal is ego death every time that I rhyme. You know, that whole second verse where I keep kind of repeating that line, every album I'm trying to die, even though the song's called Happiness.
1: Yeah.
0: You know, and that contrast, but it's not a contradiction. It is, to me, highlighting a paradox that's inherent to life, which is that happiness is precisely when you're willing to give something up.
1: Yeah, yeah, it's like the same side of the two sides of the coin. Yeah,
0: same side of the coin. It's that inherent. The more you cling to it, the more you lose control.
1: Exactly. Yeah, yeah.
0: You know what I mean? But the more you sort of hold it with open hands, the more you can actually receive.
1: Right.
0: You know what I'm saying? Like, these to me are spiritual truths.
1: Yeah.
0: These are, you know, and that's what I'm trying to get at. That to me is the whole point of music.
1: 100%. Cool. And like, you touched on it already, but like, and then also just like, I want to know, like, for yourself, if there was a reason why, because of these spiritual truths, because of how you were brought up, and also just living the spiritual truth too, like, you never like veered to the quote unquote typical sort of like rap music that everyone wants, that everyone like generates to, or like is like the most popular per se.
0: Yeah.
1: And like, I'm guessing that was a personal choice where you're like, this is what I do, this is what I'm sticking to.
0: Yeah, this is what I do, and this is what I love.
1: Yeah.
0: You know, I think one thing that can happen with music, I see it all the time, it's not unique to music, but it is very apparent in music.
1: Right.
0: Is that people can, you get into music because you love it, and then suddenly you find yourself doing all the things you don't love.
1: Right.
0: Right? So for me, it's not just like I want to do music in the way that I really love doing it and that makes sense to me, which is the way that I do it, like telling my story, offering what I have to offer, and not trying to be somebody else. Like, the whole point of music is to be yourself, to find yourself and express that. So if you suddenly find yourself trying to copy something else, it's like, that's like the ultimate tragedy.
1: Yeah.
0: It's like the ultimate tragedy, you know? But you see it time and time again, especially in music. You see that irony of you came to this space, you came to music to become more free and to become more yourself. And suddenly you're restricted and imitating other people.
1: Yeah, you live long enough to become the villain.
0: Tragic thing on earth.
1: Yeah,
0: so right. I don't want to fall into that trap,
1: Respect. Okay, I want to unpack Rain. I want to unpack Rain because I feel like the ideas that you're touching on this thing, for any creative person, the idea of, what is that? I think it's a metaphor for the importance of sharing our creativity rather than keeping it trapped inside.
0: Yeah.
1: I feel like as creatives, that sentence alone, I feel like is something that affects every creative person ever. I would just love to know more about this song and like how it came to be and everything.
0: Yeah, for sure. So I'll say a couple things about that song.
1: Yeah.
0: The inspiration, yes, was this image I had I had this image in my mind before I started my career, actually. But it's informed my whole approach. And the image was of someone with like an ocean inside themselves that they could, this is going to sound strange to say, but they could go inside that ocean and they could swim around and it was beautiful and amazing. Imagine going on this crazy scuba dive and seeing this incredible stuff. But what they realized after some time is that they couldn't bring anyone else on those dives. And also they realized that the more that they swam there and the more that they explored, the more they would get kind of lost and it was hard for them to come back to the surface. And so the only solution was to let that ocean be evaporated by the sun and rain down on the soil. And for some reason, I don't know why this image appeared in my mind, this story, but it was very clear to me that this was about creativity and this was about getting everything that is in me out and allowing it. And then the image of it raining on the soil, what that to me meant was it's supposed to nourish my environment and make it healthier and stronger. And importantly, not in a crazy significant way, you know, imagine rainfall for one afternoon. It's like, it doesn't change the world, but it just offers something for like one day, one moment. Yeah. That's it. And that also felt like the meaning of that vision for me was like, my life is short. The opportunity to contribute, you know, while we're living is just a little, but we have to give that. I have to give that. So that's what the song means. And then the chorus is, don't need to rain like a royal. We just need rain on the soil. Like this is what we're supposed to offer something.
1: Yeah.
0: Not try to hold power and reign in the R-E-I-G-N sense. We're supposed to reign in the R-A-I-N sense of, again, nourishing the environment, cultivating the soil around us. You know what I'm saying? So, yeah, that's what 100%. That... And it makes us feel better. You know, that was another thing I saw in that vision was, like, the person that the ocean evaporated, they felt lighter. And that's... You know what I mean? Once we get that out, it's out.
1: And like, yeah, that's the thing. Like just on a personal note too, like I had that moment where I was like, yeah, I was struggling with like knowing that I have to create, but then being caught up in life and then being like, man, I haven't found time to create. I haven't found time to like express myself. And like that, yeah, it really takes like a toll on the spirit. So like, that's why when I read that line, I was like, yo, this is, like, yeah, like you're speaking truth to power. So yeah,
0: that's what, you know, I want people to feel what I've been fortunate enough to feel, which is that lightness that comes from being able to just get some things off your chest and out there in your words, in your own terms, you know, and get to, I want that for people. So yeah, I'm happy to share that.
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0: Now this tune here should be easy for you to do, because all you got to do is remember back home, you know what I mean? 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You kind of halfway knew what you wanted to do, but you didn't have it all together, you know. But you did know you wanted to travel, ain't that right?
1: That's right.
0: Yeah, I remember them days real good.
1: I know.
0: Didn't have very many clothes. Didn't know nobody to call, to send for you. So you had to get out there and hitchhike, you know.
1: So?
0: It don't make no difference. You say, I'm going. I know I got to hitchhike, but I'm going anyway. Whatever happens,
1: it happens.
0: Let it happen. I got to pay my dues somewhere.

0: I see you might can do something with that.
1: I hope so.
0: Yeah, take him. You know,
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Look over here and look over there. 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'Cause it really doesn't matter. 'Cause I don't know which way to go. As the night is falling, and I'm a long way from home. Look at this, and you look at that, and everybody trying to tell me just where is that? It really doesn't matter. Look at here. 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Lord, I'm standing at the crossroads. People, I'm trying to move on down the line. 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Wait a minute.

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nothing to better hen. 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

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'Cause man, this is it. 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

You've been real good to me, you know. 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

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So long, baby, baby, so long. Have I done you wrong?

Bonbay, it's Annie Walsh from Cape May. On Thursday nights, you can hear me on The Voice of Bonbay. This is the best part. That's the name of the show. I'll play music and point out the best parts of songs, like a lyric, a drum break, a bass line, or a note sung by a fantastic vocalist. The best part could even be the way a song will make you feel. I'll have some guests visiting and talking about the best parts of music, arts, and culture. 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I'll send greetings from Cape May to Bonbay, so tune in on Thursday nights. All the best.

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It was only

0: 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I had a dream. 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

That's it for another shift. She's leaving work. Someone says, we're going for some food. Want to come? No thanks, she says. There's somewhere I need to go. Then she also goes for some food. At a food bank. One in five Canadian food bank visitors is working. Yet a job is still not enough. Visit the food bank near you to help and be helped.

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0: 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The vinyl is mined out of my own personal record collection, which began in 1964 when I bought She Loves You for 66 cents. I was born to rock, but along the way got into all sorts of music. So join me, Steve Fruitman, as we cut across all vinyl boundaries every Tuesday night at 9, right here on VOBB out of Norris Point and Rocky Harbor. Some call it a vinyl record lover's paradise. I think you'll agree. That's 3345-78.
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Well, welcome everybody to another edition of Jake's Dinner, where we got another great show lined up for you again this week. While I am still off on holidays, I told you I was going to leave behind some great shows. This week on the show, we're going back 10 years, July the 10th of 2016. Now, I will be back again with you in August. I'll let you know more about that the first week of August. I'll let you know exactly, and you can start sending in your requests then. But I hope you enjoy today's show. Now, remember, some of the PSAs, the public service announcements, are a little out of date, so don't take them all to heart.

Bunkers Away from the CD Stay the Course. Well, we got a great show lined up for you today. I hope you're really going to enjoy it. We got lots of great music. We got a couple of requests to get to. We're going to take a look at what's going on around town. And there was a brand new CD released, I think it was Monday or Sunday. I'm not really sure. It was Homebrew 16. We got some great songs from that CD coming up today on the show. But as we say, all that and more are coming your way right after a double shot of Anchors Away.

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0: Mark Hiscock from the brand new CD called Homebrew 16 with The Rose of My Heart. Well, right there is where we're going to take our first break. When we come back, we got two more great songs from the same CD. We got Shanny Ganuck and The Punters.
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2: Hello, this is Paddy. I'd like to phone in a request from Mugger and Debbie Hill, Japanese Gin by Dick Nolan. Thank you very much. Goodbye.
3: Here's a story of a fellow who lives next door to me. His name is Rich Roach, and it happened in 53. He came home from working, and he had quite a load. He was working out in Lewisport, tarring the road. He came home to see Mary and his wee kitties too. Walked in the door, and he smelled the homebrew. Sitting at the table was his young brother Dan, a smile on his face and a drink in his hand. Well, what's that you're drinking? Said Rich with a grin. Sit down, me by, and have some Japanese gin. It's wonderful good, will cure all your ills. You'll have no cause for doctors and all of their bills. Well, they had a few drinks, a few stories they told. The days at the ice and the wind and the cold. After they drank another one down, they thawed up the spuds that were still in the ground. Well, the spuds must come up before the first frost. If not, they would spoil and the crop would be lost. He went

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The Single Parent Association of Newfoundland has their thrift store open Wednesdays and Fridays, 10 a.m. to 1 p.m. and 2 to 4 p.m. You can fill a regular size garbage bag for $3. 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All proceeds go to the school lunch program. The Royal Canadian Legion, Blackmarsh Road, has a flea market every Sunday, 9 a.m. to 1 p.m. Tables are $10 each, and admission at the door is 50 cents. 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

The Navigators from the brand new CD called Homebrew 16. We just heard Pulling Oil from the Sand. Well, I do trust you're having a great day. Maybe you're sitting on a patio. Maybe you're just stuck in the house. Whatever you're doing today, thanks for joining me. And remember, if there's something you want to hear on next week's show, give me a call. It is 701-2434. Well, coming up next, we got something from the same CD, the brand new Homebrew 16 CD. We're going to listen to Mark Manning.

Hello, Roland. This is Paddy. I like to hear Music and Friends by Semini from my late mother. Her brother Harold Drucken Sr. And it's going out to Paddy and Chris, her sons, and daughters Debbie, Winnie, and Teresa. And for Harold, it's wife Linda, and daughter Marion, and son Harold Drucken Jr. Thank you very much. Goodbye.

But we're going to close out hour one with two great songs from the brand new CD called Homebrew 16. We got something from Seminoi, and we're going to start it off with something from the Dunn Family.

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Dennis Kendall from his CD, A Song for You. Well, welcome back to Hour 2 of Jig's Dinner. We got two more great songs coming up from the Homebrew 16 CD released there last week. We're going to listen to something from the Celtic Connection, but we're going to start it off with the Kilkenny Crew.

0: Al Charney and Bill Mankiss agreed to LP to add to your collection if you love fiddle and accordion music. 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

E.B. Lush, Rod Tucker, Lisa Mann, Don Baker, Harold Baker, Sandra Higdon, Bill Taylor, and our very own Ted Doyle make up the group called Flashback in 1972. Well, if you stopped over to the Facebook page lately, you'd see that there was a picture of me and Ted Doyle there the other day. We went out to a burger shop, sat down, and had a coffee and a donut. There's a picture of us there. You can have a look at it. You didn't stop over to the Facebook page? Maybe now is the time. While you're doing nothing, just listening to some great music. Coming up next from the same cassette called Flashback Original, we got a song that Ted Doyle actually wrote, and it's called She's So Cold.

Well, I hope you're enjoying this edition of Jig's Dinner. You got any questions, comments, or concerns, you know what to do. Is drop me a line. It is jigsdinner@nf.simpatico.ca. Or you can give me a phone call. It is 1-709-701-2434.

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1: Coming up next, we got a song in recognition of the 100th anniversary of the Beaumont Hamel and the first 500. The song is called Blue Petite Blues. It is written through the eyes of a war-weary son of Newfoundland returning to the island and family he loves and trying to come to the terms with all he's witnessed. It is the very first single from the new album called Unforgettin' by Terry Penny.

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When I was just a young man, I longed to see the world, watching all the sailing ships as see their sails unfurl. 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

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So sit back and relax and enjoy. Have a great day, everybody.

0: 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For 17-year-old Matt, this is home. 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

0: The Bay Boys from their CD Down Home Favorites. Well, thanks for sticking around. You're listening to Jig's Dinner, and this is Hour 3. Well, years ago when I used to play in clubs, dances, weddings, and whatever, an hour before closing, you always had to say something.
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0: 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Before that, we had something from Farmer Dan with the Viagra song, and Eddie Coffey started it all off with the LP Live at the Newfoundlander Club.
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0: Well, that's it for this edition of Jig's Dinner for this week. Take care. God bless. Have yourself a great week.
1: 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Have never come my way. 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Sarah, Sarah, the moon is shining bright. 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

Hey friends, welcome to another Country Gold Mine. I'm Dylan Stone, and once again, we let slip the dogs of radio. All right, there they are, and they're all set to go. Okay, friends, Morgan Wallen's back with Love Somebody. And this time, he's ditching the usual Whiskey Solves All playlist. Yep, no more drowning the heartache in booze. Instead, Morgan's on a quest for something stronger than the bottle. Actual love. Yeah, I know, shocking, right? This came with some help from Swedish producers who specialize in electronic dance music. Morgan's blend of country roots with a fresh, danceable vibe. He even debuted it live in Sweden. The song hit number one on the Hot 100, but Morgan lost the long-running 2020's number one crown to Shaboozy's A Bar Song. Tough break, buddy. Sometimes it happens. Here is Morgan Wallen. This is called Love Somebody. Country Gold Mine.

Okay, friends, buckle up because Lainey Wilson's 4x4 by You is like a country pickup. Rugged, reliable, and just a bit wild. It's all about loving someone so much you'd give them your truck, your heart, and maybe even your last donut. Yeah, I know, Pongo. We're fresh out of donuts ourselves, okay? No dogs were mentioned, so you're barking up the wrong tree. But hey, if Lainey Wilson sang about fetch, I might just never stop playing it on the radio. Here's Lainey Wilson. This is called 4x4 by You. Country Gold Mine.

So Luke Combs disappeared for a bit. Not rehab, not witness protection, just two kids under the age of five, which honestly is actually more dangerous, but anyway. Now, he's back in the saddle, proving diaper duty and country stardom can coexist. Barely. The video's got NASCAR royalty, too. Dale Earnhardt Jr. and Richard Petty, because apparently nothing says I'm back like horsepower, dust, and enough guitars to scare a condominium association. Here is Luke Combs. This is called Back in the Saddle. Country Gold Mine.

So somewhere in British Columbia, while the rest of us were figuring out how to microwave pizza rolls without starting a kitchen fire, Michaela Charlene was busy turning heartbreak and highway dust into country songs. She's part mountain air country, part modern outlaw, the kind of artist who sounds equally comfortable around campfires, dive bars, and gas stations selling beef jerky right beside the bear spray. Michaela's been grinding her way into the Canadian country scene the old-fashioned way, too. Writing songs, playing shows, and collecting stories the hard way. Here she is for you right now. Here's Michaela Charlene. This is called Marlboro Mite, Country Gold Mine.

Now, Miranda Lambert didn't just survive this breakup. She basically turned it into a controlled burn. Wranglers is what happens when a cheating cowboy pushes one button too many, and suddenly his jeans, his lies, and possibly his side of the trailer are all lighting up like a bonfire at closing time. The wild part? Those Wranglers keep burning forever. Kind of like that one ex who still watches your Facebook stories at 2 a.m. And for longtime Miranda fans, yep, she even brought back the kerosene gas can. Because apparently therapy is expensive, but revenge props are forever. Here's Miranda Lambert. This is called Wranglers, Country Gold Mine.

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1: You're listening to the Country Gold Mine, and I'm Dylan Stone. All right, picture this. Ashley Cook, fresh out of a toxic relationship, finds her inner bouncer and writes a note that basically says, "Congratulations, you've been evicted from my life." That note became your place. Her 2023 breakup barn burner from Shot in the Dark. Co-written in Nashville, born from a real-life ex who apparently thought no was just background noise. Spoiler, it wasn't. Cook drew the line in the dust and said, "It ain't your place," and meant it. Even the producer powered through food poisoning to finish it, because apparently heartbreak isn't the only thing going around Nashville. Here's Ashley Cook. This is called Your Place, Country Gold Mine. My space.

Now, if Heartbreak had a zip code, it'd be under the neon glow of a lonely bar, and Brooks and Dunn were the mayors. Neon Moon, written solo by Ronnie Dunn, made them 3 for 3 at number one back in the early 90s, because nothing says American Dream like crying into a beer. Now, fast forward, Casey Musgraves gave it a moody EDM-tinged remix in 2019, and somehow TikTok turned it into a dance challenge. Because, yeah, swirling your hips can cure heartbreak, or at least go viral. Here's Brooks and Dunn with a little help from Casey Musgraves. This is called Neon Moon, Country Gold Mine.

So did you ever notice how we all want bigger houses until we realize that the echo in them is just our own shopping habits? That's the idea behind Dan and Shay and their title track, Bigger Houses. A shiny home, empty cup reality check disguised as a love song. Because apparently, you can't Airbnb your way out of loneliness. They admit it straight up. If what you got still isn't enough, you're never filling that cup. Translation, more square footage won't fix a hollow heart. But a porch swing and the right person, now that's luxury. Stripped it down even further with guitar wizard Brian Sutton, and suddenly the American dream sounds less like granite countertops and more like peace you can't put a mortgage on. Here's Dan and Shay. This is called Bigger Houses, Country Gold Mine.

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0: You're listening to the Country Gold Mine, and I'm Dylan Stone. So did you ever notice women aren't complicated? They're just running about 47 roles at once. Meet the high women, Maren Morris, Brandi Carlile, Natalie Hemby, and Amanda Shires. Basically, country music's Avengers, but with better harmonies and less spandex. Their debut, Redesigning Women, is a tongue-in-cheek anthem about juggling life, babies, and the occasional existential crisis, all before lunch. It's witty, organ-soaked, and yes, slightly dangerous if you leave it playing near ironing boards. Here's the High Women. This is called Redesigning Women, Country Gold Mine.
3: 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Learning

Now, Riley Taylor's Poor Excuses, a song that proves if breaking stuff was an Olympic sport, some folks would already have an endorsement deal. It's basically a confession booth with a guitar, stacking up excuses faster than a dog knocks over a coffee table. No, Pongo, we're not blaming the lamp on gravity again. Last time you said that, it was clearly your tail's fault. Exactly. And the remote control did not insult you first. That's just your interpretation. Anyway, Riley Taylor, Poor Excuses, for anyone who's ever broken something and tried to lawyer their way out of it. Right here, Country Goldmine.

All right, listen up. Flatland Cavalry with spinning. These guys didn't exactly teleport to fame in a glitter cannon. They spun their way out of Texas dance halls where the floors are sticky, the fans are loud, and the AC is more of a suggestion than a system. Now they're out touring like it's a competitive sport, packing up, rolling out, and doing it all over again before their coffee even forgives them. Spinning feels like Life on the Road wrote the lyrics itself. Love, regret, and a little motion sickness for free. And if you're dizzy listening, good. That's the point. Here's Flatland Cavalry. This is called Spinning, Country Goldmine.

0: 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Isn't that right, Pongo?
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0: You're listening to the Country Gold Mine, and I'm Dylan Stone. So here's the deal with Tucker Wetmore. His track, Wind Up Missing You, is basically what happens when a guy walks into a bar with a ball cap and delusions of romance. He's shooting his shot at a real connection, admits he might look like every other Joe Schmo, but insists there's more under that hat than bad decisions and last call timing. Here's Tucker Wetmore. This is called Wind Up Missing You, Country Gold Mine.

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1: 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He walks around with his senses numb. 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
1: Hello, everybody. Welcome to the Newfound Records Radio Hour, the show that features all kinds of Newfoundland and Labrador music from the vinyl era, the 50s, 60s, 70s, and 80s. If you're a hopeless nostalgic, if you're stuck in a vinyl groove, if you're inclined to drift from the mainstream, stay tuned for an hour full of music by Newfoundland and Labrador's pioneer recording artists with your host, Wayne Tucker.
2: Hello, everybody, and welcome to the show. Today, Newfound Records rolls back the clock 30 years to 1996. Now, by then, vinyl was breathing its last gasp. Cassette tapes were still around, though. But compact discs were becoming the recording medium of choice for many recording artists. Now for this episode of Newfound Records, I wanted to focus on releases in 1996 that were not made available on compact disc. So that means that all but one track on today's playlist have been sourced from cassette tape with one vinyl. Now, Sims Studio was cranking cassette tapes out at an amazing pace back then. In fact, 10 of the 13 tracks on today's episode were recorded there. I can't imagine how busy Sim Savory must have been. Must have loved his work. So, you settle in now for a great mix of obscure 30-year-old NL oldies that you're unlikely to hear anyplace else. And to get us started, the Bay Boys, with a nostalgic track that Dick Nolan penned.

You just heard the Bay Boys with a song that Dick Nolan penned called Newfoundland Good Times. And Dick included that on his album, his vinyl album, Welcome Aboard, which I think he released in 1985. Now, the Bay Boys, who were they? Two brothers, actually, Fred and Les Northcott. Now, Fred, he was born in the now abandoned fishing settlement of Coppet. That's spelled C-O-P-P-E-T-T. And it was near Ramia, and that's where Fred's family moved around 1950. And that's where Fred's brother, Les, was born, the other member of the Bay Boys. Now, later on, both brothers settled in St. Catharines, Ontario, and they used to play gigs up around in that area, mostly Newfoundland music, as I understand it. Now, Fred, the guy had an unusual talent. He could play the accordion and the harmonica at the same time. That's something you see very often. His brother Les, he was the singer, and he played guitar and he played bass. They recorded their album, which was called 25th Anniversary, after all these years. They recorded it at Soundstage Niagara, which, as you might guess, was in Niagara Falls, Canada. Now, our next spin from 1996 comes from Joe Drake, who I know nothing about. It's a track from an album called Fortune Bay Local Musicians, and that was produced by the English Harbour West Lions in support of an ambulance fund. And unfortunately, the liner notes with this cassette tape are very skimpy. Has songs on it by several artists, and I'm actually planning on spinning 5 tracks from that album throughout this episode. And of course, the album was recorded by Sim Savory at his studio in Ballore. Now, the song we're going to hear Joe Drake sing is one that he wrote, and it's called the Sagona Song, S-A-G-O-N-A. However, apparently that is pronounced Sagoni, because that's the way Joe Drake pronounces it in the song. And maybe that's where Drake was from. I don't know. I didn't know where Sagoni was located, as a matter of fact, so I looked it up. Turns out it's an island in Fortune Bay, and residents were resettled from there in the late 1960s to Harbour Breton, and some of them went to St. Jacques Coombs Cove. Now, this song is a nostalgic ditty. It's about what life was like in the good old days at Sagoni.

You just heard Joe Drake singing his own composition, the Sagoni Song. Well, you're listening to Newfound Records, and I am your host, Wayne Tucker. Today we're featuring NL music from 30 years ago, 1996. And that's the year that a new provincial Liberal government was sworn in. Premier was Brian Tobin, who had just replaced Clyde Wells as leader of the Liberal Party. Now next from the tape deck, we're going to hear from Lorraine Conway. And I think Lorraine is from the Conception Harbor area in Conception Bay of Newfoundland. Came from a musical family. Matter of fact, she began performing when she was only 15 years old. Performed in nightclubs, apparently, along with family members. And her mother had to get special permission so she could sing in those nightclubs with her family. Now, beginning in 1981, Lorraine Conway released three vinyl singles, at least. One of them was in 1981. That was recorded locally in St. John's, I do believe. And the other two were recorded in Nashville. That was in 1991. And later on, she released a few cassette tapes and CDs, I believe. And she still performs these days in various tribute shows. Great singer, in my opinion. I really like her. In 1996, Lorraine Conway released a cassette tape. The title was Walkin' Angel. And we are going to hear a track from that now. As a matter of fact, it's the only track that Lorraine Conway composed on that particular album. It's called I'm Not the One. And this is a good old Love Gone Wrong song.

You just heard Country Pain, sung beautifully by Lorraine Conway. And Lorraine was backed by some fine musicians. On the album, Dave Fitzpatrick, he played a number of instruments, including bass. He played the drums and mandolin. He also contributed harmony vocals. Her lead guitarist was Glenn Simmons, of wonderful grand band fame, and The Fables and other bands. Her acoustic guitar player and harmonica player was Jim Mercer. On steel guitar, the great Winston Saunders. You probably recognize him from his days with the Newfoundland Show Band. And her fiddler, the renowned Kelly Russell. Piano, Steve Edwards. And the song she sang was her own composition, I'm Not the One. Okay, now next we press the play button on a fellow by the name of Al Preston. Don't know anything about him, although he might have been from the Twillingate area, I'm not sure. Seems like he was living there in 1996 when he released what might be his only recording, a cassette tape album called I'd Rather Be Free. And Al Preston composed three songs on that. And the others are covers of country music greats like Waylon Jennings and Kris Kristofferson. There's one trad number on the tape as well, The Tiny Red Light. And Al recorded his album at Sims Studio. Track we shall hear him sing is one that he composed. It's called Baby, Can't You See? And I hope you're ready for another Love Gone Wrong song. Baby, can't you see all the pain you've given me? This is why I had to set you free.

The music you just heard was by Al Preston, his contribution to country pain today. And he played rhythm guitar in addition to doing the singing on his album. Other musicians on there were Mike Higgins, a regular at Sim's studio. He played the steel guitar and dobro. And Sim Savory himself was in there playing a number of instruments, as usual. This time he played the bass guitar. He was the lead guitar player. He was on keyboards, and he played accordion as well. Track we just heard was Baby, Can't You See, composed by Al Preston. Well, you're listening to the Newfound Records Radio Hour. My name is Wayne Tucker. Today, we are focusing on music that first hit the show.

And his first record, cassette tape, was called House of the Potter, and he recorded that one at Sims Studio in Ballora. And as far as musicians go, well, the Reverend Martin himself, he did the singing and played guitar. And then the other musicians are similar to the musicians that Al Preston had on his album that you just heard a track from, with Sims Avery playing lead guitar, played bass and keyboards, and the great Mike Higgins on steel guitar. Track we shall hear Reverend Martin sing is called You and I Will Meet Again, and it's country gospel composed by Rex Hemion.

Nice piece of country gospel for you there by the Reverend Roy Martin. You and I Will Meet Again, composed by Batwood's Rex Hemian. Now next we move on to the Foco Island Accordion Group, and that was a group of five ladies. They all played accordion, and presumably they were from Foco Island. The members of the group were Serena Adams, Jennifer Furlong, Heather Penton, Melanie Penton, and Angie Penton. And I think they were all students of teacher Gerald Freak, who seemed to be the kingpin behind the group, the Foco Island Accordion Group, played guitar on their fourth album that we're going to hear a track from right now, album called Hometown Favorites. Again, recorded at Sims Studio, and all background music, except for the guitar on this, was by Sims Savory. Now, the notes do include some background information on the track we're going to hear, called Waylon's Waltz, and I'm just going to read those. They go like this. A few months ago, we had the privilege of performing with the Carlton Show Band at the Arts and Culture Center in St. John's, and we owe it all to their Newfoundland agent, Bob Whalen. Now, we have since become very close friends with Bob and his family, and he continues to do so much for us. He and his daughter, Peggy Chafe, have since organized our own benefit concert at Holy Heart Auditorium in St.

John's to help us purchase new accordions. The response was great and the exposure fantastic. We can't thank them enough. So, in appreciation to Bob, his wife Mary, and all his family, we named Waylon's Waltz after our dear friend, Bob Waylon of St. John's.

some fine accordion playing there by the Fogo Island Accordion Group. The track was Waylon's Waltz. Well, I'm Wayne Tucker, and you are listening to the Newfound Records Radio Hour. Today we are featuring music that dropped in 1996, and that's the year that beer and liquor was permitted to be sold on Good Friday in Newfoundland and Labrador. Before that, you couldn't buy it on Good Friday. Okay, we're going to hear another track now from that cassette tape that you heard a track from earlier by Joe Drake, the album being the Fortune Bay Local Musicians. And that was a compilation album, had songs on it by several different artists. And the track we are going to hear now is by Simoni. And the background musicians, unfortunately, on this tape were not credited. Great music on it, though. And the track we're going to hear Sim and I do is called Darling, Say You'll Love Me When I'm Old, and when it was composed by Torbay's Pat Casey.

Well, you just heard two tracks back-to-back from the album Fortune Bay Local Musicians. Just heard the Bellorm Crew, and they were Tom Keeping, Bill May, Gord Drake, Gerald Studley, Pat Debonet, D-A-B-I-N-E-T, Norman Rose, Bill Fizzards, Stan Drake, Kelly Rose, and Cyril Piercy. Big crew. Song they did was She Said She Couldn't Dance, a traditional number. And before the Bellorm Crew, you heard Simoni with Darling, Say You Love Me When I'm Old. Now you are listening to the Newfound Records Radio Hour. I'm your host, Wayne Tucker. Today, NL Music released in 1996. And that's the year that DNR Coachlines announced that they had bought CN's fleet of 15 buses and will have attendees on each bus who provide complimentary snacks and drinks. Okay, how about a glass of homebrew? Don't know how to make it? No problem. Clarence Hale, now he's going to tell you how to. Clarence released three cassette tapes in the 1990s, and the track we're going to hear is from the second of those three tapes called My Newfoundland Home. And Clarence and his son Rick, they wrote all but one track on that particular tape, recorded it at Sim Studio, of course. And the song that's going to tell you how to make up the brew was composed by Clarence Hale, and it's a great simple bit of fluff, nothing too heavy in this one. And after it's all through, you'll know how to make home brew.

You just heard Clarence Hale singing Making Up the Brew. Clarence did the singing and Gerald Studley played accordion. Mike Higgins played the steel guitar. Okay, we're going to move on now to an artist known as Stuffed Squid. I played a few tracks by them over the last month or so on Newfound Records. Don't know much about them though. I think they're from Lassie in Newfoundland. Released two cassette tapes. I've only got my hands on one of them yet. And that album that I have is called Well Done Liar. I figure it was released in 1996. And in the tape notes, they describe Stuffed Squid as being a musical comedy group providing entertainment to young and old alike with songs, skits, impersonations, and foolishness. And of course, they recorded their tape at Sims Studio. But we're not going to hear a comedy track. The one we're going to hear is quite a serious track, actually. It's called The Last Waterhaul. And if you were tuned in a few weeks ago, you would have heard me play a track called Belfast Mill by the group Sheehan Shoot, Sheehan Shoote. And that song, Belfast Mill, is an Irish adaptation of an American song about the shutting down of a mill and its negative effects upon those that worked there. Now you're about to hear another adaptation of that song. It's got the same melody, similar lyrics, but it refers to the shutdown of the cod fishery in Newfoundland that happened in 1992. Now, as I said, the song's title is Last Waterhaul, and I got to be, not being a fisher, I was wondering what that actually meant. So I looked up the meaning of waterhaul, and it simply means this. In fishing, it means a haul with nothing in the net but water. So if you're making a waterhaul, you've just pulled in water. There's no fish.

Track you just heard was by Stuffed Squid, and it was called The Last Water Hall. Members of the band were Dave Brett, Syl Drover was in there, so was Gord Lush, Carl Shepherd, and Junior Sullivan. Well, you are listening to the Newfound Records Radio Hour, and we are going to continue now with music from 1996. And that's the year that the band Hardship Post was nominated for a Juno Award. The category was Best Alternative Album. The album was named Somebody Spoke. And we are going to hear a track by the new Hardship Post in just a few moments. But before that, we're going to hear another track from that Fortune Bay Local Musicians album. This one is by Stan Feander, who I know nothing about. Good singer, though. And we shall now hear him sing the traditional Isle of Innisfree.

The music you just heard was by Stan Feander, and he sang the traditional Isle of Innisfree. Now, big genre shift, so brace yourself. We're going to hear from a band called the New Hardship Post, and that group evolved from the band Hardship Post, as you probably would figure out. And they were nominated, Hardship Post, as I said earlier, for a Juno Award in 1996 for their record that was released in 1995. Now, we are going to hear a song called Turn It Up that was released in 96 as a 45 RPM single. And it was composed by band member Mike Pick. He also played the bass. And the other band members for this record, I think, were Sebastian Lippa, who sang and played guitar, and Allison McLeod, who was the drummer. Track we shall hear, Turn It Up.

0: You just heard the new Hardship Post with Turn It Up. Well, folks, that's a wrap. Got a skedaddle? Going to hear a number now by the great accordion player Alan Banbury. And he's going to take us out with the traditional Little Bigger Man. And once again, that's from the cassette tape, Fortune Bay Local Musicians. Well, thank you for tuning in. And I thank listeners from several radio stations throughout Canada. In Newfoundland, my mother station, CHMR, also known as Mun Radio, located at Memorial University in St. John's. CJBI on Bell Island. 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And VOBB in beautiful Bombay. I also thank listeners in Nova Scotia who tune in to CIOE FM in Lower Sackville. 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In Quebec, CIDI FM, that's in Brome, Missisquoi. And in Alberta, CKXU FM in Lethbridge. I'm Wayne Tucker. I do hope you all enjoyed NL Music from 1996 and that you'll tune in again next week for more great music by Newfoundland and Labrador's pioneer recording artists. And until then, let's all be good to each other and especially good to our dear mother, Earth. She's so sick, she needs all the love we can give her.
1: 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I'm Rosemary Thorne, and I'm inviting you to tune in again next week for more rare music by the pioneer recording artists from Newfoundland and Labrador.

Well, there's that music again coming in. It's Rocky Wiseman back again on Rocky's Roots. Another hour of early rock and roll, R&B, that I dug up just for you. We have 18 numbers to squeeze in, but we can do it. 18 numbers in an hour, we can do it. Because our policy here on this show is minimum talk, maximum music. Now, so with that in mind, I'm going to stop talking right away and heave it off with the Paul Gayton group. And he's going to be doing You Better Believe It, followed by Jukebox Saturday Night, Nino, and the Ebb Tides. But first, Paul Gayton.

And that was Nino and the Ebb Tides with Jukebox Saturday Night, preceded by You Better Believe It, Paul Gayton. Now we're going to go to Two Crows and the Diggers. Now, there's a name for you. And their song is Poison Ivy. And then we'll go to Otis Rush with All Your Love. But let's hear these Crows and the Diggers, see what they're all about.

Otis Rush with All Your Love and Two Crows and the Diggers. That was pretty good. I thought it was not bad at all. Now we'll go to the Corvairs. What You Gonna Do? Come On by Johnny Adams. We'll follow that. Johnny Adams and the Gondoliers. First off, What You Gonna Do? Corvairs.

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Come on. What you gonna do before that? Corvairs. Now we'll go to the Wrens. Love's Something Made for Two. And the Rays with Daddy Cool. So nobody ever calls me that. I wonder why. Anyway, something to think about. Love's Something Made for Two. The Wrens.

0: crazy chick running down the street. 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
0: Daddy who?
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Tommy Ridgely. 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And the Pearls, Let You and I Go Steady.

0: so much. 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
1: Those are the Pearls with Let's You and I Go Steady. Before that, Tommy Ridgely, Oh Lottie, My Baby. And I might as well remind you now that you're listening to VOBB 95.9 and 98.1 FM. And on the internet, VOBB.org. Now we're into the gospel section of the show, which is very popular according to the emails I'm getting. Mary, Don't You Weep. Bruce Springsteen, and then Jackie Wilson, the right along after that with Talk That Talk. But Bruce Springsteen up first, Mary, Don't You Weep.

That was Jackie Wilson with Talk That Talk and Mary Don't You Weep. Just before that, Bruce Springsteen. Here's a favorite singer of mine, Dee Clark, Seven Nights. And Chuck Willis will come right behind them with the story of Betty and Dupree. But first, Seven Nights, Dee Clark.

0: I'm yours the rest of my life.
1: 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Now we got a guy, Smiley Lewis. He's been on it two or three times before, and as I mentioned, he was had the original I Hear You Knockin', the original One Night. And this time, he's going to be doing Hook, Line, and Sinker, and I Want You, the Cadets.

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You ain't the only pebble on the beach. 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

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Just before the cadets, Smiley Lewis, hook, line, and sinker. We're getting down to the last two numbers of the show by the looks of it. Gee, time flies when you've got good R&B on the go. Shirley and Lee, they've been on before. Let the good times roll, people. I'll do it this time. And Laverne Baker will follow Shirley and Lee. So high, so low. But Shirley and Lee, I'll do it.

And that was Laverne Baker, So High, So Low. And I'll Do It, Shirley and Lee. And I guess you can hear that music in the background now, telling you that's it for this show. It's 18 numbers. We got them in there. I thought we could do it. And again, you're listening to VOBB 95.9, 98.1 FM, VOBB.org. And this is Rocky's Roots with Rocky Wiseman saying, we'll see you later.

0: Testing, 1, 2, 3. Is this thing on? 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O-R-G. 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
7: Good morning, Newfoundland, and peoples of Canada, welcome aboard the Great Eastern. On today's show, a king's ransom discovered in the vault, tobacco for a better tomorrow, Baymen have their say, another BCN show goes national, and throughout today's program, the St. John's Regatta, highlights of my day at the races, this and so much more for you on the Great Eastern, Newfoundland's cultural magazine.

0: What a week for the sports fan here in St. John's. Women's World Softball Championships, the World Cup of Lawn Darts, and the greatest tradition of them all, the races. I was there, pondside, at the crack of dawn last Wednesday. I'm here in the cupola of the boathouse beside scenic Kittyvitty Lake, awaiting the decision on the start of the 168th Royal St. John's Regatta, the longest continuously running sporting event in the Americas. Will the racers and the pondside bash, both steeped in tradition, go ahead today? Members of the August St. John's Regatta Committee have been poring over weather charts for hours now, trying to decode the mysterious jumble of figures and symbols that is meteorology in Newfoundland. The results are inconclusive, so the committee has resorted to the age-old beetle board. What a sight they are in their tall hats, chanting, waiting to see to which section of the board the bug crawls. I don't know if any member of the media has ever witnessed this before. Wait a minute. Wait a minute. The races are on! The races are on! And here comes our own J.R. Kandow, a veteran member of the Regatta Committee, J. Richard.
1: Boss, how much did you see?
0: Have you ever gone to the Beagle before, J.R.?
1: It's happened 12 times in the history of the Regatta, Paul. I'll take that later. But never once has the Beagle been wrong, but this is the first occasion in my 11 years on the committee that I've had the privilege of looking the bug, as we say.
0: Are you excited?
1: Paul, it's a great day for the East End. It's a great day to be a townie. God bless St. John's. God bless us, everyone.
0: Overcome with emotion and straining under the pressure of making such a critical decision and drunk at such an early hour of the day, it's no wonder and no surprise to see a hard man like J. Richard Kandow weep. I'm proud to have been an eyewitness, but you know, it's just the beginning of a day at the races, and we'll have more from the regatta later.
2: Say it when you're ready.

0: Our letter of the week comes from Bay Roberts, and there's smoke rising off it. Roxanne Mercer writes, Dear Mr. Moth and associates of the Broadcasting Corporation of Newfoundland, having listened for some time now to your show, I would like to take this moment to pronounce it a colossal fraud. You claim to be Newfoundland's cultural magazine, but the Great Eastern is nothing but a shameless celebration of St. John's culture in all its arrogant, town-centric, faded glory. It has nothing to do with the culture of Bay people or that of other rural Newfoundlanders or Labradorians, except insofar as you indulge in slurs and insults. I might make particular reference to J. Richard Kandow, not only a chronic windbag, but a spent piece of political rubbish and a discredited swindler, who seems to take great delight in his bigoted, townist assaults on all that is decent, sincere, and true about the people who are the heart and soul of Newfoundland. This sort of disrespect is something we've come to expect from the Canadian broadcaster, endlessly fascinated with goofy-noofy stories even as they pack up the shop everywhere but St. John's. But when it comes from the Broadcasting Corporation of Newfoundland, our own public station, it is simply unacceptable. We won't be buying your snake oil anymore. Even as a copy of this letter makes its way toward the desk of the Minister of Culture, a petition is circulating around Conception Bay demanding that your show be taken off the air. Yours sincerely, Roxanne Mercer. Wow. Well, Roxanne, strong sentiments indeed. Well, I can't speak for J. Richard, but, you know, for myself, all I can say is that I really try hard to give fair representation to the people from around the Bay and from rural Newfoundland and from Labrador. To be perfectly honest, it's not easy on the shoestring budget we have here at the Great Eastern, but we do give it our best. I'm truly sorry you feel the way you do, and I hope it's not a feeling that's as widely shared as you seem to think it is. And I appeal to all residents of Conception Bay, please do not sign this petition. Perhaps you would like to write a letter directly to J. Richard Kandow at 419 Javelin Crescent, St. John's, A1L7B4.
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0: One of my favorite places to be on the show is In the Vault, our weekly-ish visit to the BCN archives, where Director of Radio Ish Lundgren awaits us with his unfathomable knowledge of the history of this great station. Ish, hello again.
2: Thank you, Paul, and welcome to the Vault.
0: What do you have for us this week?
2: Well, this week, Paul, I'm going to resurrect the most popular quiz show that ever aired on BCN.
0: Really? I didn't know they did quiz shows out of here.
2: Oh, yes, yes, King's Ransom, it's called. It came on the air in the second year of the Commission of Government, in the darkest days of the Depression.
0: Ish, perhaps a short explanation?
2: Well, Newfoundland went bust in 1933. The government dissolved itself, and the British appointed a commission to rule us and to make sure that the British and Canadian loans were repaid.
0: Hard times. Why was a game show so popular in the face of such grim reality?
2: Well, they offered a huge cash money prize for the time, 200 Newfoundland dollars.
0: How much was that worth?
2: $200.
0: No, I mean...
2: But it was never won. See, every week they added another $5 to the jackpot. So that by the time the show went off the air, the prize was worth nearly $2,000.
0: Wow, exciting.
2: Now, don't get your hopes up too high. It wasn't fancy like the shows you get now on TV with the magic wheels and the healthy young models and so on. No, it was just your basic general knowledge show.
0: But the jackpot was never claimed.
2: The rules were very strict and very complicated. But people enjoyed the challenge. And, of course, the listeners took great pleasure in the fact that the contestants never won. True Newfoundland spirit there, Paul, hey? Anyway, they recorded these shows live in the ballroom at the Newfoundland Hotel.
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2: That's what they called us during the commission years.
3: King's Ransom, brought to you by the Harvey Trading Company, general shippers and suppliers of fine products to Newfoundland families. And now, the host of A King's Ransom, Casper Cundy!
4: Good evening, Newfoundland. Once again tonight, we've got a King's Ransom to give away. Our jackpot this week, Bill Lawton.
3: The King's Ransom this week is... $1,045!
4: Ooh, the stakes are getting painfully high. And now we welcome this week's contestants. First, from Cape Royal, Mercy Hayden.
5: Hello.
4: Your buzzer, please. Thank you. And our next contestant is Basil Cubes from Gooby.
5: Hello, Casper.
4: Buzz, please, Baz. And last but not least, our regular contestant, Clyde the Clown. And as you all know, the rules for a king's ransom are as follows. Firstly, all answers must be given in Latin unless the question requires a number
0: Clyde
4: as
0: the Clown?
4: An answer.
2: It was a comedy quiz show. It was a bit controversial, of course, that one of the contestants was, for all intents and purposes, an employee of BCN.
0: You mean the fix was in?
2: Well, that was never proven. But people got very suspicious. I mean, if Clyde wasn't the finalist on the show, the question was usually unbelievably difficult.
0: You say that the show really was crooked?
2: Well, it was. It was just another money-making scheme by the commission government.
0: How so?
2: Well, see, anyone who wanted to be a contestant on the show had to send in 6 cents with their entry form. And as the show was very popular, and you could send in as many entry forms as you wanted, well, it was very lucrative. But there was never any intention to pay up the jackpot. Sure, it wasn't $2,000 in Newfoundland at the time.
0: Well, that's shocking.
2: Yes, well, there was a lot of bad feeling about it at the station because, of course, everybody knew. But they were under strict orders.
4: The show earns an opportunity to win a king's ransom. All ready? Good. The first question, as usual, goes to Clyde the Clown. No, Clyde, no. You cannot do Latin pantomime.
6: Oh, I'm after telling you, Mr. Cumby, you're a blackguard, you are.
4: Very, very funny, Clyde. Now, your question. Who saved the Cape Colony from the clutches of the Dutch? Only 3 seconds left.
6: Cecil Rhodes.
4: Right, you are. Quick, off the back today, Clyde. Now, Mercy. For an armload of points. Your first question. How deep is Lake Victoria? No? Basil, how about you?
5: Is the answer 235 feet?
4: Oh, that is so close. Judges, can we take 235 feet as a correct answer? The judge's decision is final and... No, Basil, no. Sorry, the correct answer is...
2: Now let's just go to the end and I'll show you what I mean.
4: No, I am sorry, Basil. The hero who saved Ireland at the Battle of the Boyne was Oliver Cromwell.
6: You're sorry. How do you think the Irish feel?
4: And the horn from the Great Eastern tells us that the contest is over for today. Clyde the Clown, not a very good showing, Clyde. Half a quintal of cod points for you. Basil Cubes from Gooby's, 2.5 gantles. And having scored a yapple of points in the Royal History section, the winner on a King's Ransom today is Mercy Hayden from Cape Cod. Now, Mercy, for the jackpot, a King's Ransom of $1,045, all you have to do is answer this question. Are you ready?
7: Yes.
4: Mercy, you could be the very first person in 169 weeks to claim our jackpot. The pressure is tremendous. Here is the question that could win you a king's ransom. Mercy, between 1883 and 1887, Lord Marlborough of Kent was the governor of what British colony? Lord Marlborough of Kent. Be careful now. Not Lord Marlborough of Cheshire.
7: British protectorate of Ugubamba?
4: That is right! And now, for the second part of that question. 53 British thermal units is to grouse hunting as Sydney, Australia is to what famous star of the London stage? 53 BTUs to grouse hunting as Sydney is to what star? Mercy?
7: Dame Edith Wesley?
4: Mercy?
7: Yes?
4: No! Another $5 goes into the jackpot, now worth a staggering $1,050. All contestants on a King's Ransom receive a box of dry goods from the Harvey Trading Company. I am Casper Cumby. Join me again next Thursday when we have two new contestants to do battle for a King's Ransom.
0: I can't believe that. The second part of the question? That's so cruel.
2: Newfoundland was a cruel place then, Paul.
0: No one ever caught on.
2: Well, there was a good deal of talk, but the scandal never really broke. The problem was Clyde. He was a drinker, you know, loose lips. The government sent him off to Barbados on a molasses boat, and we'd never heard from him again.
0: Leak plugged.
2: Exactly. And the show was in, taken off the air when war broke out in 39, without the jackpot ever being won.
0: Wow, a king's ransom. Well, another corner of Newfoundland broadcasting history that's had the light of Ish Lundgren cast upon it. Thanks for this, Ish, and we'll see you again next week.
2: In the vault.
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0: No WordWorks feature this week, folks, but fans of Kathleen Hanrahan needn't be disappointed because I've caught up with everyone's favorite litwit right here at the regatta. There are games of chance, wheels of fortune, crown and anchor, rip-off ring toss. These things have always been a big part of the carnival that is the St. John's Regatta.
8: Only a couple of dollars holding up the wheel, folks. Step right up. Step right up. 50 cents, three for a dollar.
0: I'll take three, Kathleen.
8: Oh, trying your luck, eh, Paul?
0: I don't believe in luck anymore, Kathleen. The cash prizes are always popular pound side and stuffed animals, of course, but you people with the Literacy Association are offering something different this year.
8: That's right, Paul. Only fitting that we should offer books for prizes, don't you think?
0: Yeah, well, it's an interesting idea.
8: Step right up, help the Literacy Association. Step right up,
0: I'll
8: try
0: take
8: your luck.
0: I'll take another dollar's worth, Kathleen. Get this action moving here.
8: Oh, not just books, Paul, but books by Canadian authors.
0: Whoa, hey. Surprising, then, that you weren't drawing a bigger crowd.
8: 50 cents, three for a dollar. You, sir, step right up. Try your luck. Help the Literacy Association. Step right up.
0: Okay, okay, why not? Give me another dollar's worth.
8: Hey, big spender. Great Canadian titles, too. An illustrated history of poutine.
0: The illustrations are vivid, to be sure. Talk about your Société d'Estaing.
8: Susan Musgrave's love poems to Peter.
0: Pass, pass, pass.
8: Alperno Doro's selection of introductory essays from his previous collection of erotic anthologies.
0: Riveting, I'll bet.
8: Uh-huh. There's also Conrad Black's Jaw Love.
0: I actually read that, you know. It was great. Who would have ever thought?
8: Who would have thought? A complete conversion to Rastafarianism, hey?
0: And Barbara O'Neill, too.
8: Oh, I like the dreadlocks on her, Paul, but I really think Conrad looked ridiculous.
0: Ever see pictures of me in the 70s? Whoa.
8: Step right up, step right up. Try your luck.
0: God, look at the time. Come on, Kathleen.
8: Oh, it's a bit slow now, but I'm sure it'll pick up. Three for a dollar, folks. Step right up. You, sir. Sir, sir, you over there, sir, with the hat. Three for a dollar.
0: I wonder sometimes, Kathleen, how relevant this literacy stuff is. Don't get me wrong now. Naturally, I'm all for literacy, but what holds me up these days is, you know, well, the computer stuff for one, and I'll be damned if I can operate the latest telephone.
8: Oh, sure. I mean, the computers, phone literacy, that's all important.
0: And copiers, some of those new photocopiers are wicked.
8: But, Paul, it's my deepest conviction that the written word is the very foundation of civilization itself. Paul, nothing is more important than books.
0: I guess. All the same, desert island scenario, you can have the copy of Robinson Crusoe. I'll take the water and spam.
8: 50 cents, three for a dollar. Can't win if you don't spin. Everybody's a winner on the Literacy Association
0: wheel.
8: You're going
0: to spin the wheel. Just forget
8: right
0: our next.
8: Three for a dollar. Just a couple of dollars.
0: Okay,
8: hold it up
0: okay. Give me another dollar.
8: Here you go, sir.
0: Thank you very much.
8: And look at your ticket, folks. Here we go. And the wheel is going round and round and round. And where she stops, here she stops. And the lucky number is. The lucky number is. The lucky number is. One.
0: One.
8: One.
0: One.
8: Two.
0: Yes.
8: One, one,
0: yes.
8: Two. 112. The lucky winner of the latest spin.
0: I got it.
8: From the Literacy Association.
0: Okay, over here.
8: And the winner is none other than radio personality Paul Moss. Well, Paul, what's your pleasure?
0: I suppose it has to be a book, does it?
8: Well, yes.
0: All right, then. Give me a copy of The Rocky Road Recovery.
8: You're going to take a copy of your own book?
0: Well, I only got five copies from the publisher, and, you know, I thought it'd make lovely Christmas gifts. Anyway, Kathleen, good luck for the rest of the day. Thanks for the book. I got to get back to the boathouse now, and I'll see the BCN crew before the big media race.

0: Penelope by the Hines brothers, Sean and Chris. They're back in St. John's working on a new album. Since the Great Eastern has gone Canadian this summer, we've had a number of letters inquiring about other programs originating here at the BCN. Most people seem curious about Interred with Maurice Gesso. This comes as no surprise to us here at the BCN. Interred has been a phenomenal success ever since it went on the air in 1971. I visited Maurice Gesso in storied Studio E this Tuesday, where our own Tom Codner was putting the finishing touches on this week's Interred.
1: Oh, hi, Paul.
2: How are you, Tom?
1: Just a second. We're finishing up the show.
3: Oh, my. She does look lovely. Almost alluring. The finest quality work, to be sure.
4: Thank you, Morris.
3: And thank you, Harold O'Driscoll, for showing us around this wonderful new facility and discussing some of your new environmentally friendly techniques. There was that familiar music once again, bringing another Interred to a close. I hope we have been a bridge over your troubled waters today. I'm Maurice Gesso, inviting you to join me next Sunday on Interred, here on the BCN.
1: Nice show, Morris.
5: Well, Tom, as always, thank you so much. What was that, Paul Ma? Tell him to come right in the studio, Tom. Come on.
2: Good morning, Morris.
3: Good morning, Paul. You are looking well. Would you join me for some tea? A biscuit, perhaps? They are lovely.
2: Thank you. It's a peaceful studio you have here, Morris. I really like the velvet and stuff. Gives it a real serene atmosphere.
3: Thank you. You like your tea with a lot of sugar, is that correct?
2: Yes, you remembered. Morris, Interred is perhaps the most popular show that is the most popular show that the BCN has
3: ever... Do you find it surprising?
2: Frankly, yes.
3: Well, like so many things in life, a mystery.
2: So popular, in fact, that word in the building is that Interred is going national this fall.
3: Indeed, people do talk. But, yes, the Canadian Broadcasting Corporation has a program. It's weekday mornings. How embarrassing for me. But the name of the program escapes me at the moment. But, yes, I'll appear every Thursday in the last 20 minutes.
2: How are you going to be changing the format for the national audience at all?
3: Naturally, we will not be able to do our weekly roundup of the recently departed. The country's just too big for that kind of thing. We will concentrate on celebrities, deaths of note, curiosities.
2: Curiosities?
3: Oh, I've seen a few of those over the years, let me tell you.

0: Well, like what, for example, Morris?
1: Oh, stuffings, you know, taxidermy.
0: Wow.
1: Someone being fed to their favorite pet. I saw a man put to his final rest in his Corvette. And, I hope to have my remains sent into outer space.
0: Well, it beats cryogenics, anyway.
1: And more final, certainly.
0: Mm-hmm. Morris, why this obsession with something that's so, well,
1: Do you find it morbid?
0: Yeah, I guess that's it, I do, yeah.
1: Well, death is the real attention-getter. Mm. Last hurrahs. Mm-hmm. And it is a lovely way to get old friends together.
0: True.
1: And you know, Paul, in this world of inequities, death is the one common bond. It's the one experience we will all share. It is inevitable.
0: But you seem to glory in it, Morris.
1: I enjoy my work. I do.
0: You have your detractors, of course, and you know that.
1: Mm-hmm.
0: People who say that the program is, I don't know, ghoulish, that kind of thing.
1: Well, Paul, I can only surmise these people cannot accept their own mortality and that they are not at peace with themselves. You know, we always endeavor to keep everything in good taste.
0: Well, of course you do, and you succeed. And there's no denying the appeal of the program either. Interred seems to have a life of its own, if you will.
1: When not for its passing on the BCN, Paul, for all good things must come to an end.
0: As do all good interviews. Morris Gesso, congratulations and continued success with Interred. I feel sure that the national audience will take to you as has the Newfoundland audience.
1: You are so kind, Paul. Bless you.

0: The Great Eastern. Great radio. Coast to coast in Newfoundland. On the Broadcasting Corporation of Newfoundland, BCN, 520 on the long wave.
1: Now our weekly What's That Noise from Newfoundland contest, and this particular noise has proven to be quite baffling. This is the fifth straight week now, and we still haven't had a correct answer. So come on, you guys, put on the thinking caps. Here's the noise from Newfoundland. Give her a spin, Tommy Gardner. Know what that is? Well, if you do, and we draw your entry correctly identifying that noise from Newfoundland, we'll send you a handsome gift item from the BCN boutique. Well, I'll pull a letter at random from our burgeoning mail sack on the floor. It used to be up on the table, but since we've gone national, I can't get the bag up anymore. And this envelope is postmarked Ramia, Newfoundland, and it's from Peter Hamilton of Ramia. And Peter writes, "Dear Paul, I think it sounds like the Newfoundland economy." Well, hardy har-har, Peter. I'm going to draw another letter. This is a serious contest, folks. Okay, back into the happy mail sack. Out comes another envelope, and it's postmarked Prince Rupert, B.C. Our first entry from beautiful British Columbia. And it's from Steve Caravan in Prince Rupert. Hello, Steve, from all of us in St. John's. And it says, "Dear..." I'm not going to read this. Oh, there's some sick people out there. Third time's lucky, they say. Back into the mailbag. This one comes all the way from Bull Arm, Newfoundland, site of the massive Hibernia boondoggle. Woo. And it's from Reginald Wilkinson, and it says, "Dear Paul, I listen to the show regularly. You certainly have a unique view of Newfoundland, both past and present. I feel that I blah, blah, blah." He goes on at great length about who and what he is. It's three pages, really. It's a like a resume. Okay, here we go. "And therefore permit me without any doubt to recognize that noise from Newfoundland as a wall in the gravity-based system collapsing." The gravity-based system, for those of you who don't know, is a floating concrete platform, if you can figure that one out. "But I'm sorry, Reggie, you are a loser. It is not the sound of the GBS disintegrating. So, if you think you know what this noise from Newfoundland is, why don't you drop us a line at the Great Eastern, 342 Duckworth Street, St. John's, Newfoundland. Our postal code is A1C1H5.

0: I'm back at the boathouse now, and the crews are all getting ready for the media race. The shells are out, and some of the crews are in the shells. The Evening Telegraph, they've already boarded, the Colonist 3. Obviously, of particular interest to me, as I've wagered 50 big ones with my barber, are our own boys in the BCN blue. But they don't seem to have arrived yet, and it's getting near race time. Let's talk with some of the strapping young fellows in the CBC squad, who have, in the interest of aerodynamics, shaved all the hair off their gigantic, deformed frames. Hi, guys. Just tell me who you are.
1: I'm Bob.
0: Bob from the CBC. What do you do over at the big broadcaster, Bob?
1: I'm a rower.
0: Yeah, no, I mean, what do you do while you're at the CBC working?
1: Well, stockroom.
0: Jeez, Bob, you're a big boy. I guess you must get to lift a lot of boxes over there in the stockroom, eh?
1: What do you mean?
0: It's just a joke, Bob. Oh, look, here comes the cox of the CBC crew, Kevin Heydrick. Kevin, can we have a word with you?
2: Hey. Leave these athletes alone. What did he give you, Bob?
0: Nothing.
2: What are you giving these boys?
0: Nothing. I was just talking to him.
2: Clear out, Matt. Get out of here.
0: Look, Kevin, I'm an accredited journalist here.
2: Not on this side of the pond, you're not.
0: Oh, well, here they come now, folks. The boys of the BCN. And here's Earl James from marketing. You guys don't look so great. Here's the veteran in the boat, Bill Robbins, from the mailroom. Game day jitters, I guess. But these guys are so nervous. You shouldn't have eaten before the race, you know, boys. We're almost ready for the lads to get into the Miss BCN. I can see by the traditional distribution of the bottles that it's time for the urine sample. We'd best leave these lads to it. But what athletes, ladies and gentlemen. The ability to urinate in front of other men. It's always... I think Earl needs another bottle over here. I think Earl's going to need another bottle real soon. Boys, best of luck, and go for the gold.
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0: It's a pleasure to welcome back to the Great Eastern our distinguished panel on political culture in Newfoundland. 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
4: Hi, Paul.
0: And J. Richard Kandau, noted pundit, pollster, and, of course, member of the St. John's Regatta Committee.
5: Royal St. John's Regatta Committee, Paul.
0: Some controversy surrounding a couple of the races down at the pond.
5: Oh, there's a small matter which is before the court, so my counsel has advised that I not comment.
0: Hello, and of course, joining us on the phone this week, hello, from Portobasque is Carl Johnson, Valdmanis Professor of Political Economy at the University of Newfoundland at St. John's. Still on the road, hey, Carl?
6: Yes, there's a conference on pulp and paper.
0: All work and no play, Carl. The first topic today, then. The Newfoundland government has just legislated the Smoke-Free Tobacco Act. Stiff new rules about smoking in public. Not at all in retail locations or public buildings, and restaurants and even bars must maintain no smoking areas. What do we think?
5: Well, now, what I'm going to say about this issue has nothing, absolutely nothing, to do with the fact that I'm a two-pack-a-day man, but...
4: He must be referring to cigarettes.
5: Well, Ariel's one of these rights advocates, so I'm sure that she'll agree that what I do with my body is my business.
4: Oh, I shudder to think. Richard, there's no problem with you having a smoke. My problem is with where you have it. There's irrefutable evidence that secondhand smoke is a serious hazard.
5: I refute this evidence. I could point to study after study that show that cigarettes can improve the complexion, and certainly they help adolescents with the development of social skills.
4: We're talking about substances that kill, Richard. If you want to kill yourself, go right ahead. But it's homicide when you kill me.
5: Oh, there are quicker and more sure ways of getting rid of you, Miss Flint. If secondhand smoke bothers you, move. No one's asking you to hang around getting a nicotine freebie off my butt.
6: Well, that's not...
4: Are you actually denying that cigarettes are deadly drugs, Richard?
5: It's not that simple. And even if, hypothetically, cigarettes were in any way at all harmful, that still doesn't give you the right to restrict what I put into my system.
4: Oh, I see. Now we're getting somewhere. So, you're in favor of legalizing other drugs?
5: No.
4: Marijuana? No. Cocaine?
5: Those are totally different.
4: Oh, yeah? Why's that?
5: Because they are illegal.
0: But the government says that these new smoking regulations are for the public good. For public health.
5: Exactly, and therein lies the danger. Where will it stop, I wonder? Government concern with the public good is the first step to tyranny.
6: But the historical origins of state involvement...
5: State involvement? Key words. All our freedoms are being eroded. We've driven the Reds out of Eastern Europe, and I think it's time we took a good look at the Department of Health.
4: Richard, aren't you a paid lobbyist for the cigarette companies?
5: There is absolutely no direct connection between Tobacco for a Better Tomorrow and the cigarette companies. And I don't know that my work with a registered charity is at issue here. Next topic, please, Paul.
0: All right, then, how about the internal document from Revenue Canada that was leaked to the press this week?
4: Yes. Yeah. Paul, this document reveals very clearly that the mentality of these people has become more that of loan sharks than civil servants.
5: Oh, tough talk for tax deadbeats. What is your problem?
4: The pamphlet is called Terror is a Tool.
5: Terror is a tool?
4: A manual of intimidation tactics.
5: Intimidation or motivation? In any case, the document was for internal use only. Before access to information, this never would have been a problem. I mean, I've said this before. There are some aspects of government that are best veiled in secrecy.
4: Yeah, right. What we don't know won't hurt us.
5: Oh, that's very good. Did you just make that up, Ariel? Revenue Canada has a right, indeed an obligation, to convince the ordinary citizen, the salaried worker, that it would be a good idea to pay up.
4: Paul, listen to this. I'm quoting directly from the pamphlet. Excuse: can't get blood from a turnip. Suggested response: no, but you can throw the turnip in jail.
5: Paul, that's the only kind of language some of these people understand.
4: I got no money, you got a house is no way to deal with people in hard straits.
6: Well, Bill 93.
5: Why is everybody in such an uproar? Have you ever heard of a tax loophole, tax lawyers, child tax credits, tax accountants, tax shelters? Fair share of taxes, indeed.
4: It should be said that Citizen Kandow has been in court with Revenue Canada for years.
5: Well, endless legal wrangling is one of the many legitimate avenues of tax avoidance open to anyone who can pay them in. Rights, baby, rights.
4: Let me get this straight. You think it's fine for Revenue Canada to terrorize people who genuinely cannot pay their taxes, mm-hmm. while it's right and proper that you and your cronies can employ every method to pay as little tax as possible.
5: Well, I'm glad I'm finally getting through to you.
4: The working poor and the middle class should be carrying the country while the rich get off cheap.
5: It only makes sense. The middle class is huge, while there are hardly any rich people at all.
6: That used to be.
5: This kind of thing holds especially true in a desperate spot like Newfoundland, where the majority of the people are very poor.
4: You want to increase taxes on the poor, Richard?
5: Well, somebody has to pay. Really, Ariel, you are so naive.
0: Okay, all right, everybody, back into your neutral corners, because that's all the time we have, our roundup of political culture for this week. Thank you, panel.
5: Care for a cigarette, Ariel?
4: Oh, I won't be provoked.
0: I understand that Richard and Ariel are off on junkets this week.
5: Well, yes, I have some meetings in the Cayman Islands where every day is a bank holiday.
0: And Ariel?
4: Well, Paul, actually, I've postponed my holidays. I'll be doing a documentary piece on the alleged urine swap at the regatta.
0: Hmm. Carla, will we be seeing you again or what?
6: I'll be researching at the National Archives in Ottawa.
5: Ah, well, give my regards to Frank Moore should you run into him there, Carl.
0: Well, Greta, I understand that we'll all be together again next week, and we'll see you all then.
5: Goodbye, Paul.
6: Bye, Paul.
7: Opinions expressed by our panelists are not necessarily those of the Broadcasting Corporation of Newfoundland.
0: The International Softball Federation's 8th Women's World Fast Pitch Championship is being held this week in St. John's. They're all here, from Botswana to Croatia, from Taipei to Argentina, fighting it out for a chance to go for the gold at the 1996 Olympics. Now, I gotta say, I wasn't sure about fast pitch when I went on this assignment. I mean, I've always thought that there's something, I don't know, underhanded about softball. The ball is so big. Then I caught up with the team representing Great Britain. The concept was that I soften up the opposition a bit by exchanging pleasantries with the players before stepping in for a few swings, flex my .264 lifetime batting average. I played some baseball in my youth, you know. But first, the introductions.
8: Anne Murphy. I'm from Liverpool. I used to play netball with a girl who was playing softball, and I used to go down with her to watch and wait for her, and then go to netball afterwards, and then in the end they were just saying, come on, have a go.
9: I'm Anne's sister, mm-hmm. and I was playing the sport for about 3 years before Anne, and she could see me going to other countries and having a good time, and she thought, well, I'm going to have a go at that. In Europe, it's a big sport. It's like in the curriculum and that. In England, it's not a well-known sport.
0: Well, how did you get into it?
9: I was a netball player, and two girls on my netball team had listened to an announcement over the radio to go to a meeting about the slow pitch game, and they went, and then they asked individuals if they'd like to come along and have a go.
0: Do you have any kind of background in softball? Do you know the history of softball or fast pitch in England? Is it connected to rounders or cricket or anything like that?
9: The English, the softball players that know the game hate it being compared to rounders. Like, softball is so much more exciting than round. Rounders is a boring game.
0: Have there been good crowds at the games?
9: Yeah, oh, massive crowds, massive. Oh, it's brilliant. The people are excellent. The hospitality has been second to none.
8: The cars even stop for you on the road.
9: We've been treated like queens.
10: This happens all the time in international events where players defect to another country. Do you know if there are any players on your team that plan to defect to Canada, perhaps, for the softball future?
9: No defections. We're British through and through, and the team is relatively new, and we'd like to come back in 4 years' time when the team has been together for a while. No defections.
10: No defections. Solid team from Great Britain. Do you guys have any traditions or superstitions that you practice before you go on the field? I mean, do you have a team chant or a team cheer or something?
11: How'd you feel? How'd you feel? How'd you feel? What are you going to do? What are you going to do?
10: My strike zones. Oh, that was in the strike zone. That was there. That was there. Come on now, Mel. Come on, Mel. Put it in here. Don't go spitting on that now, Mel. Come on, come on. Too low. Oh, come on, too low, too low. Strike, just a second. Come on, come on, let me have a look at it here. Come on, Mel, up where I can see it, up where I can see it. Oh, hey, hey. Is she allowed to say stuff like that to me while I'm in the batter's box? What? Isn't there a rule against that? What happened to a wood bat? Make sure she's far enough away. I think she's moving in every time she pitches. She's getting closer.
11: Come on now, Mel.
10: Come on now, Mel.
11: Come on now.
10: That's only two. That's only two. That's only two.
0: So I went 0 for 6. We're not taking anything away from the squad from Great Britain, but I wasn't focused. I didn't have time to warm up or do any of my stretching exercises. I think I jammed something on my first big cut. If I hadn't run out of breath, I'm sure I would have beaten out the bunt. And I'm sure that they took something away from the experience. A few tips on batting stance, the moth knuckler, as a tricky pitch known around the media league as the phantom, and the knowledge that when the eyesight begins to fail and the swing slows down, there's always broadcasting as a career. One word describes this gutsy team. Brilliant, yeah?
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0: An extraordinary event here at scenic Kittyvitty Lake. The Royal St. John's Regatta Committee has called an unscheduled press conference. This is totally unprecedented. There's much speculation going around Lakeside at the moment, something about hot dogs or French fries gone bad, tainted fat. We don't have any details right now. Let's hope it's not a reprise of the 82 bad fat scandal and dozens were lost. Oh, here's the honorary vice chairperson of the St. John's Royal Regatta Committee, Sir Peyton Osborne III. He's approaching the press scrum right now, and he's going to speak to the press. The next voice you'll hear will be Sir Peyton Osborne's voice.
1: We have an announcement from the committee. It is with great regret that I announce the disqualification of the Broadcasting Corporation of Newfoundland crew from this year's media race. Preliminary test results indicate the presence in urine samples taken from the BCN crew prior to the race of sorbitolinol, an anabolic steroid. Now, it hasn't been determined whether the BCN will be suspended from future competition. That's to be decided at a future date by a disciplinary board, which will meet, chaired by myself. In the meantime, the crew from the CBC remains the winner of the media race. That's in an official course record time of 7 minutes. That's the committee statement. We will take some questions now.
2: If these substances are supposed to be performance-enhancing, how do you explain the BCN's dismal performance?
1: Now, Joe, have you seen these guys?
3: There are already allegations that the BCN and the CBC urine samples have been switched.
1: Look, there's been talk of that. It is utter nonsense. Okay?
2: Didn't the CBC quash a story linking tobacco for a better tomorrow to retraining dummy funds to Regatta Committee member J. Richard Kandow's Kandow Corp? Mm-hmm.
1: Look, I can't answer any of that. You're going to have to ask Mr. Kandow. The CBC crew, I understand that right now they've boarded a flight for Toronto just some time ago. A new training course up there, there's a regatta at Lake Ontario or something. Look, from our standpoint, there's nothing suspicious. I'm afraid the bottom line, as much as it pains me to say it, the BCN is the guilty party here. Okay, I've been through those samples myself. There's no way around it. We're out of time.
0: Well, as you have heard, an infamous day in the history of the BCN, the Regatta, and St. John's. I just can't accept that our boys from the BCN would knowingly take steroids. There's never been any sign whatsoever in the building. I mean, they're always so sedentary, so hard to motivate. But there you have it. BCN not only fails to win the media race for the 44th straight regatta, but it fails the urine test as well. Absolutely shocking. Oh, here comes the man at the center of the controversy now, J. Richard Kandow. Richard.
4: I'm a patsy, Paul.
0: Oh, no, we're not going to get anything out of Richard. Not today.
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0: It's been 3 days since the regatta, and I still can't get over the doping scandal. Be careful what you wish for. You just might get it. The Chinese have a way with English, don't they? And so do the Americans, because it's the Yanks who say it's not whether you win or lose, it's how you play the game. And this week I saw the game played at its lowest and meanest and dirtiest. Mid-teen temperatures on the sunny lake with a steady nor'easter stirring ripples, vats of boiling water tossing wieners gaily into the air, cotton candy cones cover the course, lost children wail, tipsy pond-side partygoers pale, larcenous youths roam the fairground, raffle wheels rattle, and the air is thick with competition of all kinds. With the pride of the corporation riding on their shoulders, our crew perhaps went a little too far. It's understandable. I mean, I know what they were trying to do, but regrettably, they let the goal fog their sensibilities. But it was only one race in a whole day of races. The success of the 168th running of the Royal St. John's Regatta can be considered a kind of victory in a kind of game. The game of life, here in Newfoundland. And while we may not win the game, we sure know how to play it.

That's it for another wonderful week in Newfoundland. Please be in touch. We love hearing from you. Your questions, your answers, and your comments, and the postcards, they're delightful. Our address is the Great Eastern, 342 Duckworth Street, St. John's, Newfoundland. And the postal code is A1C1H5. If you'd like to phone, our number is area code 709-576-5389. We have a fax machine now, but we haven't figured out how to work it yet. Next week, I promise. Want to say hello to Mark McKenzie in Chilliwack and Rita Richards in Kingston? Thanks for calling. Tom Codner is the man here at the BCN who climbs the transmitter tower with a rubber-handled screwdriver. And Ish Lundrigan is the director of radio. My name is Paul Moth. Join the Broadcasting Corporation of Newfoundland again next week here on the CBC for the Great Eastern, Newfoundland's cultural...

My name is Donovan Thornbert, and I live in Rocky Harbor. 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Feed me.

Thanks for joining me for Indie Beat. I'm Mae Wandinger. Tyler Bartfay is a singer-songwriter from Powell River who released his debut EP last summer. The record, titled Can You Tell, was produced by three-time Juno Award winner John Webster. I'll be featuring Tyler Bartfay in half an hour. First, here's Carmana with Roots.

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time that you slow yourself down, cause I got a feeling that you're gonna burn yourself out. Take a second and remember how to breathe. Put yourself on your list and reorganize priorities, cause everybody knows. Yeah, everybody knows. If you don't, then they won't. That's the way it goes.

0: That was Let Me Be from Can You Tell, the debut EP by Tyler Bartfay, a singer-songwriter from Powell River. Tyler worked with three-time Juno Award-winning producer John Webster on this record, which was released last summer. I spoke with Tyler over Skype. Tyler, thank you so much for joining me for Indie Beat.
1: Thank you very much for having me.
0: Tell me a little bit about your early musical history. Did you grow up in a really musical family?
1: Yes and no in a lot of ways. My mom actually pursued music at university for flute, so I did have more of a predisposition towards more traditional instruments and coming up through middle school and high school band playing saxophone. We listened to a fair amount of music as far as car rides and at home went, but there was never necessarily an emphasis placed on that early on in my life because I was earlier more serious about pursuing track and field and did that throughout university. And it wasn't until kind of second year that I picked up guitar and that became the new obsession.
0: Do you remember what the very first album or song was that you ever bought for yourself?
1: That's a very good question. I don't think I do. I remember the one I always listened to on repeat, and that was one of the big ones in the car, was, I think it was Hell Freezes Over, and it was the Eagles live reunion tour, and I listened to that over and over again, because I think we had maybe two CDs in the car. But I don't think I bought that one. That's a good question. I was just thinking back, and I'm trying to figure that one out. I don't think I can remember that.
0: What sort of music were you listening to at the time when you really decided this was something you wanted to pursue yourself?
1: When I decided I wanted to pursue music, kind of the most, I was listening to a lot of folk music at that time. And I think the catalyst of listening to more folk music was actually a John Mayer album called Born and Raised, which is one of his more folky albums. And that kind of, I think what I'd say is the major catalyst of me wanting to start to write songs and connect to people in that sense. And then that was when I really started to dig into some of his musical influences, which then kind of became some of my musical influences.
0: How do you approach your songwriting? Do your lyrics tend to inspire your music, or are you more likely to start with a hook or a riff?
1: Yeah, I tend to start on the guitar first. So I'll usually have a number of riffs or chord progressions kind of in my back pocket, and then when the mood hits, which is sometimes kind of almost like a journaling thing for me, for there to be inspiration of a song starting, then I'll usually have some sort of guitar progression already ready that would suit that mood and then piece it together like that.
0: Where do you draw the inspiration from for your lyrics? Are they likely to be something that arises from your own experiences, or do you tend to look elsewhere?
1: I tend to write more about my own personal experiences and use it as a way as an emotional outlet of sorts. I listen to a lot of storytelling music, but I don't tend to write a lot of that, although I've been doing more so of that lately. So for me, it's for sure, it's more of a personal experience and get things off my chest type of deal.
0: Have you ever had a song come to you so easily or so quickly that it almost felt like it fell into your lap like a gift?
1: Absolutely. A lot of my better songs and a lot of the ones I'm more proud of are the ones that I don't really remember the process of writing. And that's what I often strive to make from a creative environment perspective. A lot of which, and I'll use a loop pedal for guitar stuff, especially on writing verses. If I found a progression I really like, I'll just loop that progression quick and then I'm hands-free and can just keep writing verses. And that's the way I found is often easiest to get into a stream of consciousness style of writing and just let things go. And oftentimes I didn't know what I was meaning or saying as I went, but it kind of all turns out.
0: You released your debut EP, Can You Tell, last summer. Is there a theme to the songs in that collection?
1: I wouldn't say there's a particular theme. The idea behind it on the EP, and with this being my debut EP, was to kind of put out basically five of the strongest songs I could, which tend to be single-oriented. So I do have, I don't know, probably 40 or 50 songs in my catalog by now, but I went through and tried to actually go with variety to see what would most draw in listeners. Not necessarily to cater towards that in the future, but just to see where interests currently lie and then go from there for future releases.
0: You have a great video on YouTube for the lead single, She's the One. What can you tell me about that song?
1: Yeah, She's the One I wrote is almost a friend zone song. It was inspired by somebody I had feelings for and wasn't sure that they felt the same way. And I'm a person that on stage and in music, I have very little apprehensions to speaking my feelings. But in the actual real world, I have a very tough time communicating said things. And that was sort of my get myself the confidence to make a move of sorts. Yes.

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0: What can you tell me about your song, Mr. Callback?
1: Yeah, Mr. Callback was kind of a song about the shades of gray associated with being in an on-again, off-again relationship, and one that wasn't particularly healthy. But it was just kind of me letting myself move on without feeling the guilt of that, of when that callback does come, to be able to say, no, that's not the best thing for me.
0: When do you feel most in your element personally? When you're writing, recording, or performing on a stage?
1: That's a good question. I would say there's two distinct sides to me. The bulk of who I am as a person, I'd say, is relatively introverted. So the writing process for me is always the most enjoyable on that side of things. But I've also come to learn to love, and just love in general, performing and the outlet that is, because of the connection it makes with other people. So I would say between writing and performing, because I've never been much of a perfectionist, although I did really enjoy the recording process, I don't know if I could see myself becoming just a career recorder, if that makes sense. For me, the performances and the writing are the most rewarding part.
0: You've played lots of shows around Western Canada, and I'm sure you have all kinds of good memories, but can you tell me about one show that stands out in your mind as a particularly memorable one?
1: That's a good question. There's been a number of them. I've been touring a lot with my good friend Sean Rollins, and we've been just enjoying most of them. So there's a listening venue in Parksville called Ground Zero, which is always great. We've played there a few times, and it's just always a very welcoming, hospitable crowd, and a real listening venue where people are sitting and listening. And we play a number of like brewery gigs and pub gigs as well, which you tend to fade into the background. But I'd say that those ones are always pretty memorable. Yeah.
0: What is the very worst and also the very best piece of advice that you've ever been given about pursuing a musical career?
1: Oh, that's good. The worst one, which is, and it's not necessarily career related, but we were playing a show at Shaw's Landing in Port Alberni, and a gentleman handed me a piece of paper, and it was from on the McDonald's coffee cups that are insulated. They have the rewards programs with stickers, and you can peel that piece of paper off, and it's like a card. And he had a stack of these cards, and on the back of one, and he said, this isn't my advice to you, but this is advice somebody else gave me. And it just said, ditch the whiskey voice, kid. And that one, I just had a good laugh on. I tour, and I own a motorhome, and that's what we tour in. So we have kind of a wall of debauchery now. And that's one of the things that's on there, as well as parking tickets and all that fun stuff. That's, I would say, probably the worst. As far as best goes, the best metaphor I've been given, I was lucky enough, I played a charity gig on Mount Seymour, and one of the auction items was to have coffee with Dan Mangan, and I won that, so that was pretty cool. So I met with him and had coffee, I think, probably 2 years ago now. But the way he described it from a career trajectory perspective was that it's kind of like, our music's kind of like pushing a boulder uphill, and eventually it'll get to the top and it starts to roll on its own. But he says, be patient as you take the time to push the boulder up the hill.
0: That is a great metaphor.
1: Mm-hmm.
0: What's on the horizon for you musically over the next few months?
1: Yeah, over the next few months is kind of an admin period for me, as I'm back to work and saving up money to be able to do some more studio recordings, as well as booking for this summer. So I do have a couple shows coming up on weekends. I have a few on the island coming up, and then some February gigs as well. But for the most part, is sitting in front of a computer and sending emails and trying to look at festival applications, as well as just booking a bunch of other shows. And hopefully at the end of February, I'm going to be in the studio to do another single or two.
0: Do you have a website or social media where we can keep track of what you're up to?
1: Yep. I'm online at TylerBartshayMusic.com, and we'll be either Tyler Bartshay or Tyler Bartshay Music on all the other social media platforms like Facebook and Instagram.
0: Perfect. I'd like to take us out with your song, Is This My Home? What can you tell me about that one?
1: Yeah, Is This My Home? It's kind of a happy existential crisis song in the sense of I moved back from, I went to university in Ontario. When I moved back to Powell River, I wasn't sure if it was going to be my long-term home or if the situation, which I was moving in with a significant other at the time, was going to be a permanent situation, and was questioning that, but also at the same time knowing that that kind of home is where you lay your hat, and I was happy in those situations. So it was a healthy questioning song that was just a fun one to play and a fun one to write.
0: Very relatable too. Tyler, thank you so much for joining me for Indie Beat.
1: Thank you very much for having me on.

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Hello and welcome to Next. I'm your host, Chris Bro. We're stripping away the filter to uncover the essential melodies that leave a lasting mark on your ears, your soul, your brain, wherever music, new music lives, possibly your heart. I'm your host, Chris Bro. Thank you for listening to New Music. 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Sign up, it's free. If you want to buy me a beer, that option is also there. All right, it's week 1045 of Next. We started with Howdy. Remember, there's two V's. Try. Just a warm summer afternoon breeze captured in the studio. And now more great new music on Next.

low-cut Connie with Can't Be Wrong. Piano pounding grit, high octane rock and roll for your rock and roll loving ears. Sloan, Best Part of Your Life. They are the 3-minute masterpiece of Canada. They got the hooks, they got the harmony. This is just classic Sloan swagger. It's off a third collection of B-sides. I'm going to play more because I love Sloan, and so you'll get a lot of B-sides. King Tuff is back in Vermont, and he's fuzzy, and he's frantic, and a whole lot of fun. That cosmic garage rock energy in Unglued, and the Lemon Twigs, Nothing But You. If you've ever wanted to travel back to a golden age of power pop without leaving your living room, Lemon Twigs. And now, how about some more new music on Next?

0: 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Again, Canadian, and I will probably play everything off this live album because, well, that's what I want to do. There's 29 tracks. The full album has not been released yet. It will sometime in the near distant future, and listen for more on Neck. And Dwayne and Lenny Kravitz gave us Highway Robbery, a cross-generation explosion of cool. Need to take a break here on Next. We'll be back as we try to find you a Next new favorite song.
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0: Hey, welcome back to Next. It's week 1045. I'm your host, Chris Burrow. Remember, if we don't support the music makers, we won't have new music. So please, if you find something that makes your ear smile, support them somehow. At the very least, just tell a friend about them. And now, more great new music on Next.

wrong place at the wrong time. Hatred is a curse and prejudice.

listening to next. That is The Critics with Hit the Floor. If you need a jump start, this is your jumper cables. Even Honer and Winya with Lose a Friend. Just a beautiful strip back reflection of the complexities of growing up and growing apart. Don't Believe in Ghosts gave us Paper Tiger. Just a hook that is designed to stay in your head for the rest of the day. You're welcome. And Mike Campbell and the Dirty Knobs, No Regrets. The man that helped Tom Petty craft the Tom Petty and the Heartbreakers sound, showing us how it's done. P.S. Read his book. It is brilliant. And now more great new music on next.

All right, we're closing out the set with Trainwreck Boyfriend with Don't Go There. The Last Dinner Party with Big Dog. Another theatrical Baroque pop rocker, grand and bold. And we also listen to Linda Perry, Feathers in a Storm. The legendary singer-songwriter, also producer, is stepping behind the mic. It's been a while. And Clothesline from Hell, Whoever You Are, is the song. Quirky, mysterious, and just captivating. Thank you again for listening. And remember, if you love someone, hug them right now.

Welcome to Ear Candy here on Local FM, broadcasting out of the Thomas J. Condon Student Center on the UNB St. John campus. And a welcome to our new listeners listening on the Voice of Bon Bay in Newfoundland and Labrador. By Gros Morne National Park, as I understand it. Welcome all. Got a great show lined up for you. And we're going to get started with a track from the Bayonets. And I'll tell you a bit more about the group once we hear a few songs. But this one here is called Sucker for Love here on Ear Candy.

Yes, you heard Savoy Truffle. That is the Beatles off of the White Album. Before that, we heard A Million Little Pieces from Buck 65, Mr. Rich Terfry, off of Laundromat Boogie. You can find that particular album and track if you Google Jorun, that's J-O-R-U-N, Bombay. Jorun Bombay. He does all the production of the music, and Buck did the lyrics and singing. And we started the show off with the Bayonets, Sucker for Love. And the Bayonets are Ari Lieber and Brian. I'm never going to get right. Anyway, Brian, his last name will come to me. He's the bass player and guitarist in Paul McCartney's touring band. And Ari Lieber is the son of the famed Lieber of Lieber and Stoller that wrote Hound Dog and many other hits back in the late 50s, early 60s. I think perhaps Stand By Me as well. Those kind of tunes. Anyway, they formed a little group and put out a record called Crash Boom Bang a couple of years ago. And Sucker for Love is kind of the best example of the music on that record. So if you like Sucker for Love, you might want to check out Crash Boom Bang. All right, folks. I want to keep things moving along here. Some good pick-me-up music to be a companion whenever you happen to be listening to this show. We're going to go to a track by an oddly titled band. And I say oddly titled because they're called Diane Coffee. Right? You would think singer, solo artist, woman. In fact, it is the moniker of one Sean Fleming, who used to do voice work for Disney. If you're have any little kids and they like Kim Possible, chances are they've heard Sean Fleming's voice. And he has put out his second record late last year called Everybody's a Good Dog. The group name Diane Coffee, by the way, comes Diane for sure, I know, comes because of his love of Diana Ross. And I like the record okay. I give it a quick little listen. I played something on the show months ago and never thought too much about it. But I became reacquainted with the music and realized I hadn't given it its just due, because fabulous stuff. And I thought it was kind of just a soul ripoff, right? You know, Diana Ross and Motown sound, he's doing some sort of soul revival. And that just doesn't do it justice at all. In fact, I would call the record more of a pop record. And you're going to hear of this next song, all the intricate parts, harmonies. It recalls anybody. It would be the Beach Boys, but even that doesn't quite do it justice, just because there are a lot of different moving parts. So you'll hear the harmonies and so forth. So really a fabulous record. The first record that Diane Coffey has made in a proper recording studio. He released, I believe, in 2013, a record called My Friend Fish. I was going to say My Dog Fish, but no, My Friend Fish, which he recorded mostly on his own in a two-week period in a small New York apartment where he was living at the time. Anyway, enough chat about Diane Coffey. Let's let you hear the tune, and you'll see what I mean. This is Spring Breeze off of Everybody's a Good Dog here on Ear Candy.

That's the Bare Naked Ladies blocking out from Grinning Streak here on Ear Candy. And before that, we heard Pretty Things from Mo Kenny off of In My Dreams. Mo from Nova Scotia, living in Halifax these days, on tour. Waste the Day, Heather Nova off of her album South. If you like that song and that kind of sunny, soulful, warm tone she got on that track, South is the record for you. It was her attempt at a soul record, and I shouldn't say attempt, I make it sound like it didn't quite make it. It was her soul record. It was great. Probably my favorite Heather Nova record, and she's got a long discography, a lot of songs, a lot of records, done amazingly well to keep making wonderful songs. Anyway, South. And we started things off with Spring Breeze.

It's Diane Coffey from Everybody's a Good Dog. You know, you can get the wrong impression, right? Get an album title, Everyone's a Good Dog, and you're thinking, well, maybe it's meant to be funny, and yet the music is just transportative. It's wonderful. It's a, you know, too many new artists these days settle. They haven't learned from the best songwriters of the past. And one of the things I like about Sean Fleming, who is the mastermind behind Diane Coffey, is, man, he's ambitious, musically ambitious, and he knows music. He may just be a young fellow, but he's absorbed a lot of musical history, you can just tell. And that song has so many parts to it, and such great harmonies, and you heard it for yourself. Anyway, that's Diane Coffey, Everybody's a Good Dog. Going to change tacks a little bit here. We're going to play something from Yusuf / Cat Stevens. That's how he kind of goes these days. He was a big pop star back in the 70s. Peace Train, Wild World, Father and Son. Lots and lots of songs that he just hit a creative peak and made a lot of records in a short period of time. And then disappeared. He discovered Islam and the Quran and thought that the Quran said that you couldn't have anything to do with music anymore. So for many, many years, had nothing to do with the music industry or music on a personal level. But his children kept encouraging him to pick up the guitar and sing. And one day his son had left a guitar around the house and it was late. And Cat Stevens was up wandering around and he picked it up and wondered if he could form an F chord. And he did, and it sounded great. The next thing you know, he's playing and the tears are streaming down his face. And I think he came to realize that none of these old texts forbid something as joyful as music. What an awful thing to have ruled out of your life, especially when you're as musical as him. Anyway, he's attracted a lot of controversy and criticism. I won't go into that. I just like the songs and the music. I think this track here, which is going to be called Thinking About You, is from one of the records that he's made since he sort of come back to us. I think it was a second record that he put out when he sort of decided that he was going to be involved in music. And the record was called Road Singer. No idea what that means. Not a clue. But I do like the song. This one here, On Ear Candy, a little folky, Thinking About You.

And that is Jill Zolte and Sunny Face from a record called Jill Zolte. And you can just look that up and get it off of his Bandcamp site. His last name is spelled Z-O-L-T-Y. That's all the info you need to find that, for sure. Before that, we heard a little folky tune, Thinking About You from Road Singer by Cat Stevens. All right, just going to keep things moving along here, folks. Actually, I'll say a few more words about Jill Zolte. He had an independent band, an indie band, back in the late 80s, I believe, based in Vancouver, called Zolte Cracker. Or actually, to get the pun, I guess you would have to pronounce it Zolte Cracker, though I think, in fact, his last name is pronounced Zolte. Originally from Montreal, currently lives in the Saskatoon area. I had grandparents that were from the Maritimes, so he knows this area of the country very well. And after Zolte Cracker finished the last gig, he sort of jumped right in. He still wanted to be involved in music, and he made a record called Horny Astronaut. Great record, by the way. If you can find yourself a copy or some songs, you should do it. He went to London to do it and met the producer behind the Stone Roses, which is sort of considered to be a seminal record, a very popular UK band. I think he just met him in a bar, and they hit it off so well, they made the record together. So he worked with a famous producer. But I don't think that the record was ever properly released. He had some copies, sold them for when people asked for a copy, and that was about it. These days, of course, you can use Bandcamp and Reverb Nation and all kinds of ways for independent artists to get their music out there without having a big record deal and so forth. And I was also thinking that Sunny Face, if you didn't know the lyrics, and they can be, you know, rock songs, they can be kind of hard to pick out, right? You would think maybe Prime Minister Trudeau should have used that as his theme song, you know, Sunny Ways. Kind of sounds the same. Certainly upbeat, lots of horns, lots of brass, and a very Conbrio vocal, right? Very committed vocal. All right, I'm not going to ramble on too much longer here. My name is Mark O'Connor. The program is Ear Candy. A shout out to all of our listeners in Vaughan Bay, in the midst of Gros Morne National Park in Newfoundland and Labrador. I'm going to keep things moving along here with something from Jenny Lewis, who used to be a child actor, notable for a number of movies and stuff. Anyway, she graduated from acting into music, and we're all the better off for it, I think. Not that she was such a poor actor, but she didn't stand out the way she stands out in music. She made a record a few years ago, a solo record called, her second solo record called Acid Tongue. Oh, and that title track is a wonder. Just a musical wonder. We'll play that some other time. Going to play something really grooving and upbeat from that record. We're going to hear a track called Si Fernando here on Ear Candy.

That is a brother-sister duo out of Chicago called Wild Bell off their debut record, I think released in 2013, maybe 14. Wild Bell. Before that, Every Day Is Yours to Win, R.E.M. off of their last record before they broke up called Collapse Into Now. One of their best records in my opinion, but you know, musical artists on the fame game seem to have a certain shelf life. And beyond that, it just does not matter how great the music is or how good a song you write. You're not going to be on the radio, and your fans, no matter how dedicated they are, seem not to be interested in new songs. They want to hear the songs they grew up with and loved. I read an article recently, very interesting article that said, basically, you stop looking for new music. The average person stops listening to new music by the age 33. My own personal observation is that age is actually a lot younger than that. Anyway, Collapse Into Now. And you know what? It would not surprise me, because I think all the members of REM get along with each other just fine. I think they were just tired of the job of it. Not the making of the music or the making of the records, but all the stuff that goes into touring and promoting and the obligations and the money and the contracts and that sort of thing. So it wouldn't surprise me if they got back together at some point, just because they like each other and they've got this musical connection. We can always hope. I liked REM. And Jenny Lewis. I looked up while we were playing that last little set to find out what show she had starred on as a child actress. She had a featured role in Life with Lucy as one of her grandchildren in a short-lived TV series, 1986, with Lucille Ball. So how is that for learning about your craft at the heels of a legend? And she's released 3 solo records so far, Rabbit Fur Coat in 2006, Acid Tongue 2008, and last year she released The Voyager, so a bit of a lag in that last one. And she was a longtime member of the band Rilo Kiley, the voice, the vocalist, and one of the main songwriters. All right, time is winding down for this episode of Ear Candy. I'm Mark O'Connor. Do tune in next week for some more up-tempo, sunny pop songs. Oh, we throw in an occasional sad one, don't we? We're going to throw in an old one this time, though. We're going to leave you with something from Nancy Sinatra, from her collaborations with Lee Hazelwood way back in the day. 50 years ago, this might have been a hit. The track is Summer Wine, Nancy Sinatra, and Lee Hazelwood here on Ear Candy.

Hi, this is Pat Miller from Dartmouth, Nova Scotia. 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

Greetings, people of the universe, and welcome to Radio Free Albemuth. I'm your man in Babylon, Mr. James Merriweather, coming to you as always from Chapel Perilous. You were just listening to a track by the Shaolin Afronauts called Kilimanjaro, and I'll be damned if I might have played that song once on this broadcast before. I don't know. I lost my logbook, and so I'm all sorts of all over the place and up the creek without a paddle, as they say. So I don't really have a plan for this broadcast, only less yapping and more toe-tapping. Just grooves all day long. So without further ado, I'm going to bring us back to 1969 with a track from Los Silvertones. The track is called Tamborito Swing.

Rock.

man. All right. Right there, we had a cut from Vin Gordon, the trombonist Vin Gordon, and also King Tubby himself. That track is called Magnum Force, and it was released back in 1974. Right before that, we had something a little bit more recent. That is a cut from Tony Allen and Hugh Masekela. And we'll see if I can pronounce this. It's called Jabalani, which is off the album Rejoice, which was released in 2020. That is a banger of an album. And if you have not got a copy, you should go check it out because it's pretty awesome. And even before that, we had a cut from Soothsayers with Victor Rice. That is from the album Soothsayers Meet Victor Rice. And that track is called Standing Back. That was released in 2022. Coming up next, we got a cut from Gregorio Quiroz. This is off the 2017 album Chicha Castanango, and it is called El Chuchumbe.

Right. You were just getting your earbuds tickled by the krar playing and singing of Aznakesh Worku, the great Ethiopian krarist and singer. That song is called Baine Lai Yadal, and it comes off the 1975 album Aznakesh. That album was re-released recently by Awesome Tapes from Africa, and you should check it out if you feel so inclined. Before that, we had a cut from Wow Wow Collectif. That track is called Ye Balma, and it comes off the 2022 album Mariage. And even before that, we had a track from the Ecuadorian-based producer Nicola Cruz that is off his 2019 album Siku, and the song is called Siku. We are going to keep the longer cuts going on this next batch of tunes, and we're going to kick it off with a track from La Mecánica Popular. This is off their album Rosa Cruz, and it is track 2, which is part 2 and 3 of the album, Descenso y Abra.

All right, that rude little cut was called Do Not Label the Horns, and it is coming from the trumpetist Bobby Ellis and Paul Virgo Bent and Anthony Leonard Pierre. That one is off the 2013 album Musicalize. Before that, we had a cut from Los Huacharacos de Colombia, and that cut is called El Cafetero, and it was remixed there by the artist El Búho. Even before that, we had a track from Owaira. That one is called Nuka Shuku, and it also featured El Búho as well as Manuk. And that is going to bring it to the end of this broadcast of Radio Free Albemuth. But as always, I will send you down the road with something to tickle your earbuds. And this time, it's a track from the Argentine producer Chancha Villacircuito. This song is called Sauce, and it comes off the album Aman Sara. So anyways, I hope you guys have a wonderful week. I hope the grooves will keep you motivated to be productive and live your best lives. And until then, until we meet again, Godspeed. And I wish you nothing but the best. Have a great week.

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I'm standing proudly for Canada. 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